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1: Happy Tuesday, everybody. I'm Abby Walton in the WCTV newsroom. Here's a look at some of the stories we're following right now. Arrest papers say Quincy's police chief was driving on the wrong side of the road before his arrest for DUI last Friday. Chattahoochee police pulled over Brian Alexander Friday night. Arrest papers say he was in an unmarked patrol car and turned on his own emergency lights when he was pulled over. The Chattahoochee officer says he smelled alcohol on Alexander's breath. Chief Alexander told the officer he had two mixed drinks. Chattahoochee police say Alexander performed poorly in field sobriety tests and refused a breathalyzer. Alexander was sworn in as chief less than 1 month ago. WCTV has reached out to him for comment, but so far has not heard back. And the Leon County Supervisor of Elections released some important dates for local voters. Vote-by-mail ballots started being sent out July 9th. If you're not yet registered to vote, the deadline for that is July 20th. If you'd like to vote by mail, you must put in a request by August 6th. Early voting in Leon County will be from August 8th to the 16th, with Election Day on August 18th. For more information, go to leonvotes.gov. For the latest news, weather, and sports, make sure you stay with WCTV on air, online, on our WCTV Facebook page, and now through our WCTV News app. From the WCTV Newsroom, I'm Abby Walton.
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Oh, yeah.

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Yes, you have. So we give you high praise and we say, hallelujah. You have won it all for me. Listen, I want you to lift your hands for just a moment. Let's worship God. I want to hear that guitar for just a moment. I just want you to minister. The Bible calls it a zamar praise. That praise upon the string instruments is that zamar praise. Glory to God. The Bible says that Saul called for David to offer a zamar praise when he was troubled with the spirit. There are some of you who are troubled in your spirit, but as we worship God in this fashion, God is going to set you free in your spirit.

0: 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Keep it there.
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1: 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We are so glad you're here to start your day with us. Over the next hour, we'll fill your morning with powerful worship music, uplifting scriptures, and inspirational quotes to remind you that every sunrise brings a brand new opportunity to live with faith, joy, and gratitude. Whether you're driving to work, making breakfast, or just taking a quiet moment before the world wakes up, this is your time to recharge your spirit and recenter your heart. So take a deep breath, let go of yesterday's worries, and let the light of hope guide your steps today. Now let's begin with a song that reminds us of God's endless love and grace.

When you feel like you're drowning, remember your lifeguard walks on water. Matthew 14:25-27. Shortly before dawn, Jesus went out to them, walking on the lake. "Take courage. 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
1: Jesus didn't come to make bad people good. 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Ephesians 2:4-5. But because of his great love for us, God has made us alive with Christ even when we were dead in transgressions.

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You are never alone. God goes before you, walks beside you, and lives within you. Deuteronomy 31:8. The Lord himself goes before you and will be with you. He will never leave you nor forsake you.

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4: When someone tells you you've changed, it might simply be because you've stopped living your life their way. Romans 12:2. 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

sowing tears, what you water will grow. 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The storm is here, but I'm sleep on the boat. 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Yeah, trying to pull me down, but I see the mark, so I press. 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
1: 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Proverbs 3:11-12. Do not despise the Lord's discipline, because the Lord disciplines those he loves.
2: Hallelujah, praise. All over the room. We worship the Lord. I want us to worship God for just a moment. We talked about one sound. Everybody say one sound. There is a kingdom sound. There is a kingdom sound. Everybody say that. There is a kingdom sound. Say it again. There is a kingdom sound. And I want you to understand this, that there is always a sound that precedes a move of God. Everybody say that. There's always a sound that precedes the move of God. Whenever you will find deliverance, wherever you will find healing, wherever you find a move of God, it is always associated with a sound. I want us to take just maybe 30 seconds, and we're gonna sing this song. We're gonna raise it as an offering to the Lord. But I want us to take about maybe just 30 seconds, if you will. Brother, I just want you to minister on that guitar. I want you to raise your hands in his presence, and let's just worship God all over this room. Come on, everybody, let's worship God all over this room.

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Praise ye the Lord. 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

0: bless your name. 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

0: Is there anybody here that needs a blessing from God? 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

Good morning, great people of God. Rise and shine on this beautiful day that the Lord has blessed you to see. Wake up. It's Pastor Rodney, and I've got another word from your big brother. Hey, how you doing out there this morning? I hope you're off to a great start to what I hope will be a great and incredible day filled with incredible blessings. Let me get you started on your way this morning with a word from your big brother. Hey, and I want to tell you guys a story. This past weekend, I went to a basketball game, and they honored one of the athletes that had played for that team in the past. They had a big celebration, and they gave him honor and glory for all the things that he had did in his past. And while I sat there and I did appreciate and applaud him for his accomplishments, it made me think, while we are quick to give honor, we are quick to give glory, we are quick to give praise to our athletes, to our heroes, to our celebrities, but we need to always be mindful that the one who deserves all the honor, all the glory, and all the praise above everyone else is our Lord and Savior Jesus Christ. And so are we as quick to give him the honor, give him the glory, give him the praise that he deserves as we are to give these celebrities and athletes and our so-called heroes in life? It is only because of God and his goodness that you are here today. It is only because the goodness of God that you have any type of blessing that you've received. It is because the goodness of God that you have life in your body, that you have breath in your spirit there. You need to understand that God deserves all the glory. He deserves all the praise. And so when you're thinking about what to do today, who deserves your praise, you need just to be reminded of 1 Timothy chapter 1, verse 17, where it teaches us, "Now unto the King eternal, immortal, invincible, the only wise God, be honor and glory forever and ever. Amen." Never forget that and give God all the glory that he deserves. He is forever to be praised. That's the word from your big brother today. Let that bless you as you go about your day. Hey, I pray you have an incredible day. I pray you're safe, and I pray you're filled with incredible blessings. And everything you get blessed with today, remember to give God the glory, the honor, and the praise. He deserves it. He's worthy of our praise. Hey, this has been Pastor Rodney. I'll talk to you guys again tomorrow. Until then, may God bless you, and may God keep you. Have a great day.

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2: Bro, sis, it is time. It is time to dust our feet off and stand up straight and look ahead. March ahead. Move forward. Yes, we've learned lessons along the journey. Yes, we have turned to review and reflect. Take what we need from those lessons. But whatever we do, keep moving forward. Listen, God is our advocate, and He knows what is best for us. He knows the plans that He has for us. So in all things, seek Him first. In all things, give Him thanks. But whatever you do, take a break, but don't stop moving forward. 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
3: 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It is Wealth and Worship Wednesday right here on the Hallelujah Morning Show. And I'm your host, Mike Cork. Me along with a host of friends are excited as well as delighted. 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
1: With

0: Y'all want to hear Leandria sing this? 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
1: It is well.

because God is up in the middle of your situation.

It is well. The sounds of William Murphy right here on the Hallelujah Morning Show. Partly cloudy skies today. Temperatures going up to back to them 90s, about 92 degrees. All right, keep it locked right here. It's Cardi Cortez 101 right on the Hallelujah Morning Show.

0: It's the sounds of Mr. Zaccardi Cortez, one-on-one right here on the Hallelujah Morning Show. Coming up in the next hour, we got the Chiefs Corner with Tallahassee Police Chief Lawrence Revel. Keep it locked right here. It's the Hallelujah Morning Show.
1: I trust you, I trust you. Oh, I trust you. Blessed assurance.

0: washed in his blood.
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0: And what he did for me on Calvary is more than enough.
1: So this is why
0: I trust in God, my Savior, the one.

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I will call on the name of the Lord, who is worthy to be praised. I will call on the name of the Lord, who is worthy to be praised.

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2: Happy Wednesday, everybody. I'm Abby Walton in the WCTV newsroom. Here's a look at some of the stories we're following right now. Arrest documents describe shocking claims against a school resource deputy in Gadsden County. They say multiple girls between the ages of 15 and 17 came forward against the Dale candidate. They describe him making sexual advancements towards them. Another student told investigators she and candidate had sex twice. One of those times allegedly took place in his office during school hours. Investigators talked with candidate last month. He denied any sexual misconduct. Candidate faces six felony charges, including sexual battery by a law enforcement officer. We have contacted the Gadsden County Sheriff's Office multiple times for comment and to see if he's still employed. They have not responded. And two new federal lawsuits have been filed in Tallahassee against OpenAI for last year's shooting at Florida State. They're from two young women who were shot and survived. The women say they suffered permanent injuries from that shooting. They accuse OpenAI of failing to safeguard its ChatGPT product, which the gunman allegedly used to plan his attack. Both lawsuits seek punitive damages and a jury trial. For the latest news, weather, and sports, make sure you stay with WCTV on air, online, on our WCTV Facebook page, and now through our WCTV News app. From the WCTV Newsroom, I'm Abby Walton.
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We want to be sharing some insights as it relates to what we all seek in some shape or form, creating wealth. What are the little foxes that could be destroying your vine? In my past life as a banker, I'm still stunned by the amount of clients that we had who had unauthorized charges that hit their account for months, sometimes even years, before they recognized something was wrong. Despite it being a well-known fact that fraudsters will start out by drafting nominal amounts from your account to make sure that they're dealing with a true account before they go for the kill and wipe you out. Many still don't catch those small withdrawals. But what about those charges that you did authorize? I'm talking about those subscription services. In the day of streaming, memberships, and even subscribing for your favorite website, that little $9.99 or $5.99 per month, even $1.99 per month, can add up if you aren't careful. There may even be duplication of charges. And guess what? They're not going to call you and tell you that they noticed two accounts drafting the same account. Just not that nice. Many businesses thrive on our propensity to put something in place and forget about it. But my word for you during the second half of 2026 is to pay attention to all of your money. I'm still going through my mid-year evaluation of my finances to see where my net worth is and compare it to the beginning of the year. Here is one more task to incorporate into your mid-year check-in. Look at all of your credit card statements and bank accounts and check to see what auto drafts that you have in place. Here's the litmus test. 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Now, side note, don't order anything from Amazon Prime to justify your Amazon Prime account. Guess what? If you discover later that you need that service or that product, you can always restart it. And they will probably have a

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4: I will.
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0: sounds of Jonathan McReynolds' Limp right here on the Hallelujah Morning Show. Coming up after the break, it's the Chief's Corner with Tallahassee Police Chief Lawrence Revel. Keep it locked.
1: 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Are you passionate about education? Do you have a heart for helping students succeed both academically and spiritually? Bethel Boys Academy is now seeking qualified, dedicated, and enthusiastic teachers for the upcoming school year.
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0: Tallahassee's highest praise, Hallelujah 95.3. It is Hallelujah Morning Show. 30 minutes after the hour on a Good Wealth and Worship Wednesday, and you know that means we bring in the chief. On the phone, we have Tallahassee Police Chief Lawrence Revel. How you doing, sir?
5: I'm good, my friend. How are you?
0: I am doing well, man. Doing well. This it's been pretty hot outside with It's been scorching, man.
5: Yeah, it has.
0: Yeah, yeah. And so so you was out last week, and they said you was at the Florida Police Chiefs Association convention or something.
5: Yeah, it's the Florida Police Chiefs Conference. We have 2 a year.
0: Okay.
5: So I'm on the board with them, and took 6 of my people down there. There's a lot of really good training that happens during that.
0: Okay.
5: And so a lot of the committees that deal with issues across the state and that police departments are facing. So, with all my new staff, it was really good to get them down there and let them see, kind of how that stuff works.
0: Right, right. Okay, okay. And so when you take your staff down there, speak on the importance of that exposure that they get.
5: Yeah, it's, we always talk about in these conferences how, networking is so important. And, it allows my people to meet other chiefs, to meet other deputy chiefs and, just other
0: right.
5: staff
0: right.
5: around the state so that when we have issues, we can reach out to them, they can reach out to us. And you just create those connections that allow us to function
0: right.
5: more efficiently and better.
0: Yeah. Okay. And last week, something special happened down there, right?
5: it did. I had the honor of being sworn in as the first vice president
0: awesome.
5: Of the association.
0: Awesome.
5: So I'm very grateful for the trust that the board placed in me and that all the members of the Florida Police Chiefs across the state placed in me. And just really looking forward to helping the president this year and moving the association along.
0: That's awesome. Awesome. Okay, so like serving this capacity, what does this allow you to do?
5: It allows us to really address issues that affect law enforcement agencies across the state.
0: Okay.
5: We really support the professional development of chiefs. There's a lot of classes on how to be a leader, how to lead. How to build community.
0: Right.
5: Those kind of things and just being able to be a part of that conversation about the future of policing is it's a powerful thing.
0: It sounds like it, man. I mean, and you get to represent, Tallahassee, TPD. That's pretty awesome.
5: Yeah, you know, we talk about all the time that the Tallahassee Police Department is the leading premier law enforcement agency in the country. And this just shines a light on TPD,
0: right?
5: You know, and get to talk about our practices and how our practices are, you know, some of the best practices across the nation, and lets people look at, you know, TPD even more,
0: right?
5: And then just strengthens that law enforcement leadership and public safety across the entire state.
0: You know, this is awesome. Once again, big congratulations to our very own Tallahassee Police Chief Lawrence Revel. He was sworn in last week as Vice President of the Florida Police Chief Association's first Vice President, right?
5: First Vice President. Yeah, I'll have the honor of this time next year of actually being the president.
0: Come on now. Come on. Yeah, come on, Chief. That's awesome. That is awesome, man. So Tallahassee is being represented well. TPD is showing out, and I'm telling you, we are leading the way, right? And people are definitely...
5: Well, we are. We truly are. So it's such a privilege just to get the point, you know, day in and day out to the men and women that work here, the great job that they do every single day. I mean, you know, they're the ones that do the work. They're the ones that make this agency what it is. And I just get the privilege of leading them.
0: Hey, man, that is awesome. And speaking of them and great things happening, there's some promotions, some more promotions that are going on, right?
5: Yeah, next Monday, about a week and a half ago, we promoted the first half of this group.
0: Mm-hmm.
5: I think it was nine or ten.
0: Mm-hmm.
5: That was our lieutenants, our sergeants and lieutenants. And this half, on next Monday, the 20th, at City Hall at 2 p.m., we're going to keep that momentum moving forward.
0: Mm-hmm.
5: And we're promoting the second round, which is our captains, major, and new deputy chiefs.
0: Awesome.
5: So, you know, with the buyout, it created a lot of openings.
0: Okay.
5: But for us, it's just, we have, like I say, we have such great people,
0: mm-hmm.
5: and we hated to see those other people go, but to be able to, just to look at this new group and they're really excited about serving and to get them sworn in and move ahead. It's exciting times here.
0: I can imagine. Now, when is the ceremony?
5: It's actually at 2 p.m. At City Hall.
0: Okay.
5: And we certainly would love as much of the community to come as they can.
0: Okay, and that's Monday, July 20th?
5: Monday, July 20th.
0: Okay. Yeah. All right, once again, this is the second half of the promotions. We're promoting for senior roles. That's July 20th at City Hall, 2 o'clock. And what roles are we, captains, majors, and deputy chiefs?
5: Correct, captains, majors, and deputy chiefs. Yeah, we did sergeants and lieutenants a couple of weeks ago. But this is it was just too big of a group to do, you know, all at one time. In fact,
0: right.
5: when we had the promotion for the sergeants and lieutenants, it was standing room only.
0: It was
5: great. It was a packed house.
0: Oh, yeah. Oh, yeah. Yeah. Yeah. Without a doubt. So this round of promotion, what does it represent?
5: You know, it gives us the chance to really promote the years of leadership, the years of service and dedication that these men and women have given to the Tallahassee community. Several of them were born and raised here in Tallahassee.
0: Oh, wow.
5: Captain Anitra Highland Simmons,
0: mm-hmm.
5: Captain Damon Miller.
0: Mm-hmm.
5: Damon played at FAM, played football at FAM.
0: Yeah.
5: Captain Laura Varble, she grew up here and went to Lincoln.
0: Okay.
5: You know, so it's just, you know, it's a great group, and it's just a really, really strong team. I mean, these new leaders are really bought in to what we're doing, and really just, again, it's just an exciting time.
0: I can imagine.
5: And, you know, as we look at the people that are going to help run this department and really lead this department long after I'm gone. The operations of it, the support of our officers, and all of that just prepares us, you know, sets us up very nicely for the future.
0: Once again, it's exciting times happening at TPD. Once again, our very own Chief Lawrence Revel was sworn in as Vice first vice president of the Florida Police Chiefs Association. We also have another promotional ceremony that's going on July 20th. That's July 20th. That's Monday, 2 o'clock p.m. City Hall. We are going to swear in some captains, majors, and deputy chiefs. It's a good time happening up there, man. I know the atmosphere has to be extremely exciting.
5: It's very exciting around here.
0: Yes, I can imagine. So transitioning a little bit, we got the Ernest Sims football camp that's coming up.
5: Well, we already had it.
0: It was
5: actually last Friday.
0: Okay.
5: It was the 19th annual one. You know, we've helped Ernie and his family. They're such a great family. Mm-hmm. And they give back so much to this community. We love partnering with them every year on his annual football and cheer camp.
0: Right.
5: Last Friday it was held at Jack McLean.
0: Okay.
5: And it was, you know, it's a free event. They come out and he has all, you know, of his NFL buddies that come out and help him. So the kids are just, you know, ecstatic to meet him and meet all the other NFL players.
0: Oh yeah, I can imagine.
5: And there's food and all kind of resources for the families and activities for the kids to do. Both the football camp part of it and the cheerleading camp part of it.
0: So right.
5: It's a great day. Yeah.
0: So when we think about these community events such as this, what type of opportunity does it offer for the officers?
5: Yeah, they get the opportunity to interact directly with the children and with the parents and other members of the community in just a really positive and relaxed environment. You know, they're out there in shorts and T-shirts as well, running around with the kids or either cooking, you know, or doing our snow cones. You know, we used to have the truck out there doing that. So it just allows the young people to see the members of law enforcement, you know, outside of that traditional role of enforcing the law, and really helps reinforce that role of just a community helper and someone that the kids can be familiar with and somebody they can trust.
0: Well, once again, it's congratulations on another successful Ernie Sims football camp. You know, we always love those opportunities where kids and community get a chance to see TPD outside of just, you know, traditional law enforcement, you know.
5: Absolutely.
0: Well, it's Operation Slow Down.
5: You know, there's always, you know, we're always at work. So we're working in the community and building relationships, but you know, the other part of the job we do is enforcing the laws. And one of the biggest issues, you know, we continue to have is people speeding, and just not obeying the traffic laws. So Operation Southern Slowdown, it's a bigger operation than just TPD, but we're participating in that. And it's a coordinated speed enforcement and education campaign that's going to work this entire week. To bring law enforcement agencies together across Florida, Alabama, Georgia, South Carolina, and Tennessee to address the speeding and aggressive driving issues.
0: Now, what should drivers expect?
5: They should expect the increased traffic enforcement. Certainly. There's going to be more officers out. They're going to be primarily focused on you know, slowing people down. And the goal is really not to write tickets or citations, but it is to help prevent crashes and reduce serious injuries and ultimately to save lives by getting people to slow down.
0: Right. Okay. Because that, you know, speeding just causes a lot of problems.
5: Yeah, it does. People don't realize, you know, when you increase, you know, even 5 miles an hour over, you know, a posted speed limit or especially if you get 10, 15 miles an hour, it just substantially reduces your reaction time.
0: Right.
5: It increases the amount of time it takes your vehicle to stop. And obviously when you're in crashes, that force of that speed makes that crash much, much more severe than it would have been at the obviously of, you know, posted speed limits. That's the reason they're there. I used to have a Sunday school teacher who was a trooper, you know, and his favorite line was, you know, that's not a speed suggestion. That's a speed limit.
0: Right.
5: You know.
0: Right. Well, wow. Definitely reminding people it is Operation Southern Slow Down this week. Just want everybody to arrive safely. You know, I love this quote that Alicia put in the note, in the notes. We want everyone to remember arriving a few minutes earlier is never worth risking your life.
5: Absolutely. 100% right.
0: Wow. Yeah. Okay. Well, yeah, we're going
5: to slow down, remain patient.
0: Yes.
5: And just help us keep the road safe.
0: I love it. Well, coming up after the break, we're going to answer a few questions. We got some more questions, Chief. You ready?
5: Yep. I love them. Ready for them.
0: All right. Keep it locked right here. It's the Hallelujah Morning Show.

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3: Tallahassee's highest praise, Hallelujah 95.3, 48 minutes after the hour on a Wealth and Worship Wednesday. We are into the Chief's Corner with Tallahassee Police Chief Lawrence Revel is on the line again. How you doing once again, sir?
4: Man, blessed and highly favored.
3: I know that's right. Okay, so let's jump into it, man. You know, we got these questions that we love to get to. Got a couple good ones too, man, so hopefully we get to the second one. The first one says, Chief, with all the changes occurring throughout the city in terms of growth, politics, development, and projects, where do you see the police department in the next 5 years?
4: You know, I love this question because I'm just so excited about the next 5 years of the police department.
3: Okay.
4: We're going to obviously continue to grow and evolve. The city has come alongside us, you know, with more officer positions, which is going to help us get to where we really need to be for the number of officers. But, you know, as we continue to grow and expand, we're going to continue to focus on that recruiting, the best people that we can possibly get. I love, we have so many people that grew up here in the community that are applying now, and wanting to work here in Tallahassee. And I just love that, you know,
3: yes.
4: Somebody born and raised here myself. I just love that. So, you know, we're going to continue to train them really, really well, and just making sure that they have what they need to serve this community effectively, you know, and to continue that tradition at TPD. Technology is going to continue to play just an enormous role.
3: I can imagine.
4: Increasing role. You know, it's going to make our response times better. It's going to make the ability to solve cases faster. Enhance all our investigations. It's just going to make us much more efficient in what we do. So really, really exciting times, you know. And also got the new building, which we'll be moving into.
3: Yes.
4: Now about this time next year, we should be in that building.
3: Oh, okay. Oh, wow. Wow. I didn't realize it's coming up that fast. Right.
4: It is.
3: Right.
4: It is. You go by and look at it, man.
3: Yeah. Yeah. I actually saw it the other day, man. It's definitely coming along, man. It is like they move at warp speed now, man. They're getting it done. So,
4: yeah.
3: Okay. Well, that's all some great things we're looking forward to in the next five years. And I'm sure with all the changes in the city and everything, the priorities still kind of are going to remain the same, right?
4: Yeah. I mean, you know, our biggest priority, my biggest priority will always be to continue to build strong partnerships with our community.
3: Okay.
4: You know, with the residents, with the businesses, with neighborhoods, you know. Those partnerships, we talk about it all the time, you know, on the show, and that is what it's really about. That partnership between law enforcement and the public is truly that community-wide effort. That's what makes this community safe, and that's what makes this community great.
3: Right.
4: So we're definitely going to continue to really push and build those relationships.
3: All right, there it is. Looking for great things for the city as well as Tallahassee Police Department. This next question, man, I'm telling you, this is a good one. I wanted to make sure we got to this one. It says, what message would you give young people who may feel pressured to retaliate after a friend or family member has been harmed?
4: You know, the message I'd really like for everybody to hear is truly that, you know, retaliation is not going to make you feel better.
3: Mm.
4: It's not going to bring healing. It's definitely not going to bring justice. And most of the time, it just creates more victims, more grieving, you know, families that are hurt,
3: right,
4: and more consequences to you and your family, you know, that can last your entire life.
3: Right.
4: So I'd encourage young people just to pause, you know, to slow down, to step away from the situation,
3: mm-hmm,
4: you know, talk to somebody, you know, a trusted adult or mentor or counselor or even law enforcement officer,
3: mm-hmm,
4: you know, before making that decision. That, you know, once you make that decision, a lot of times there's no coming back from it.
3: Oh, yes, yes, yes. And, you know, we talk about that a lot of times, you know, a lot of people are dealing with rage and mm-hmm, not being able to get to the proper people to be able to, you know, talk them through this and how to deal with anger and emotions and yeah, grief, you know. And so a lot of this stuff is being acted out because there's, you know, just not the people aren't seeking the support or support's not there.
4: Yeah.
3: And so, but like I said, retaliation just, you know, that's not going to do it. You know, you got to let the investigators do what they need to do.
4: Yeah, yeah, dude. I mean, you know, one of the things we're really, really good at is bringing people to justice.
3: Mm-hmm.
4: You know, it broke the law, you know, it hurt other people. So just allow us, you know, to handle that and
3: mm-hmm,
4: and bring that justice that the family deserves to get. You know, the way you can help us is by sharing information with
3: mm-hmm
4: us. You know, that's going to help us to make the case stronger. And to really, you know, if you allow us to handle it, and don't get involved yourself, we really can break these cycles of violence that just continue. I mean, it's as old as time itself, you know, that
3: right,
4: these family feuds, you know, Hatfields and McCoys and, you know, all these, mm-hmm, you know, crazy, crazy things where generations of people are wiped out just because this cycle of violence continues to go. And, you know, the real thing to remind people of is that, you know, choosing not to retaliate, stepping away, is not weakness. It's strength.
3: Okay. Okay. Okay.
4: You know? Anybody can get in a fight.
3: Right.
4: You know? I mean, anybody can you know, do that. But it takes true strength, true courage, you know, and maturity to step away and protect your future.
3: Oh wow.
4: You know, and your family's, you know, existence. You know, rather than trying to, you know, immediately extinguish that pain, you know, which is real.
3: Mm-hmm.
4: Nobody's,
3: mm-hmm,
4: you know, right, nobody's saying that pain is not real.
3: Right.
4: But, you know, choosing not to retaliate is actually truly strength.
3: Mm.
4: And that's what that's the message we got to get across to our kids.
3: No doubt, yeah, about it, man. We definitely got to get the message across. And of course, opportunities like this, we want to make sure that we tell it as much as we can, man. So definitely always appreciate you and the Tallahassee Police Department being so willing to come on and talk about these tough matters. It really means a lot to the community.
4: Well, I just thank the community so much for these questions, you know, and just, you know, we just keep them coming. We really want to talk about issues that matter, you
3: yes
4: know, and questions and concerns that the community have. That's truly how we're going to build that stronger relationship between the police department and the community.
3: Well, tell them how they can reach you guys.
4: They can always reach us at 850-891-4200 or at Tally PD on any of our social media sites.
3: All right, y'all, make sure y'all reach out. We love the questions, trying to talk about the issues that matter to you guys so that we can definitely answer your questions. So once again, we come to the end, Chief.
4: It's so great to be with you, my friend, and to be with our community.
3: There it is. We'll catch you next week. All right.
4: Sounds great, brother.
3: All right. Keep it locked right here. It's the Hallelujah Morning Show.

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0: Hallelujah 95.3, the sounds of Thompson Community Church Choir is called Shout. 9 minutes after the hour, coming up in our new segment, The Latest with Lenitra. New details have emerged regarding the arrest and misconduct allegations against a school resource deputy. Lenitra Bennett is going to have details on that story and more. Coming up 30 minutes into the hour on The Latest with Lenitra. In the meanwhile, here is the sounds of the Reverend Timothy Wright. Lean on Everlasting On, right here on the Hallelujah Morning Show.
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4: 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Wake up.
5: It's 30 minutes after the hour right here on the Hallelujah Morning Show. It's time for our girl, Miss Lenitra. Hey, Lenitra.
6: Hey, Mike.
5: How you doing this morning?
6: I'm good. How are you?
5: I'm good. Boy, my claps is tripping, man. I'm pressing the button. Ain't nothing happening, so.
6: Well.
5: Gracious, man. They delay.
6: Get it together.
5: Well, it's going to come in like in the middle of you saying something. But
6: right.
5: What is the latest?
6: Well, boy. So we have an update to the story I mentioned yesterday. Remember the Gaston County deputy that was arrested and charged?
5: Oh, yeah. Sadale or something. Sadale, is that his name?
6: Oh, yeah. Sadale candidate.
5: Okay.
6: And those court documents weren't out just yet yesterday morning.
5: Look,
6: but
5: you hear this?
6: Lord
5: have mercy.
6: Right. We do not want the applause on this.
5: Right.
6: Man. Yeah, so those court documents are available now. And so they reveal new details, more specific. Mm. Remember, yesterday all we knew were the charges.
5: Right.
6: But right now, new details about the allegations from multiple girls between the ages of 15 and 17 that date back to 2024. So, yeah, and remember, he's a school resource deputy.
5: Mm.
6: And so, according to arrest papers, two students came forward in 2025 with complaints about him. One student alleged candidate had bought her snacks and asked her to come to his office alone. Another student who complained claims he had sex with her while in the school resource office. She told investigators she remembered him going to the school nurse's office for a condom.
5: Mm.
6: That student, yeah, it's crazy. That student also told investigators she had a summer job and walked home. On one occasion, he pulled up in a police car and asked if she needed a ride. Arrest papers say she told police she declined several times before he instructed her to get in the car. Court documents went on to reveal that she told investigators he drove them to an abandoned house in Quincy where she was made to perform an act on him. Yeah.
5: Oh, my goodness.
6: Another student claimed he asked if she wanted a vape pen before asking for sex. So, you know,
5: Horrible stuff. Yeah. Oh, my gosh. Yes, and this is happening to our babies.
6: Yeah, these are teenage girls.
5: From somebody that we're supposed to be able to trust, a sworn officer.
6: Mm-hmm.
5: Oh, man.
6: Sworn officer. He did deny ever having sex with any students and said any relationships with students was respectful.
5: Okay.
6: And so, we have not been able to get any comments from the sheriff's office to, to confirm his employment status on whether he is still employed there or not. But
5: man, that should be an easy question to answer.
6: Well, yeah.
5: Well, they got labor laws and those type of things. I'm sure they got to talk to their lawyers and all that, so I get it.
6: Mm-hmm. So there you have it. That's
5: oh, man, that's that. Tragedy there, buddy. That's horrible.
6: Mm-hmm. Yeah. So, some breaking news going on. There's still a scene. A pedestrian was killed this morning after being hit by a car in southeast Tallahassee. The Tallahassee Police Department said the crash happened just before 8 o'clock this morning near the intersection of Capitol Circle Southeast and Mid-Yet Road. So if people out and about, you may still see some remnants of that right now because they did have a detour onto Old St. Augustine Road.
5: Man, but these accidents, man, they're getting worse and worse, man. People gonna have to slow down, pay attention.
6: Yes, we have had a high number of pedestrians being hit in our area. Please be careful, but this is a developing story. That's all we know so far.
5: Okay, man. Oh, man. That's rough.
6: Yeah. But we do have some positive news this morning.
5: Okay.
6: Our feel-good story. This is just a cute little story. Somebody actually sent this in to me. They wanted to talk about their little grandson, Noah, who stopped to interact with Leon County deputies on their way to church.
5: Okay.
6: So he's only 2 years old. The two-year-old returned to church after open-heart surgery in June.
5: Oh, wow.
6: And Noah stopped to say hi to the deputies and got a sticker.
5: Oh,
6: and it was so cute because he gave the deputies a little salute. And, of course, they saluted him back.
5: Oh, no, that's right. So, oh, wow.
6: Isn't that cute and sweet?
5: That is cute, man. I'm pressing the claps. It ain't happening, but we definitely are clapping for you, little Noah. Without a doubt, man, and that's awesome. But I mean, are we gonna just skip the real news of the day? We just not gonna talk about it? Like, all that stuff was good, but that ain't what my Facebook talking about.
6: Well, I guess I do have a big announcement. I did announce on air this morning on WCTV that I will be leaving WCTV. August makes 25 years of working for the station. And so I figured that would be the perfect time to go ahead and close that chapter. 25 years is an awesome run. August 28th will be my last day at WCTV. It's been a journey. I've been an associate producer, a reporter, especially majority of my time was as a news field reporter. And then, of course, I've currently been anchoring the Good Morning Show and Eyewitness News at Noon over the past several years. And it's truly been a pleasure and an honor.
5: Definitely. Congratulations to you. Job well done. You are WCTV. I mean, they going to have to do some serious rebranding once you go. We all enjoy seeing you do your reporting. Also, I mean, most people, you know, they watching, they wake up to you every morning. That smile has radiated throughout the airwaves, throughout Tallahassee. It's going to be, emotions are mixed, you know, because, of course, I'm excited for you next, but, you know, definitely going to miss you on the air. I know Tallahassee is, you know, in a whirlwind right now. I mean, you know, I know the news hit them, but, you know, we definitely excited for you. Good people, no doubt about it. So we definitely want to see nothing but the best from you. I'm always trying to encourage you to step out there because you got so much in you.
6: Oh.
5: You know, it's so much in you, so talented, so sweet, such a good person that, you know, it's only right that good things happen to you. You know, if anything we read is correct, I mean, that means blessings is coming your way for sure, man. And so looking forward to it.
6: That.
5: And, you know, big brother love you to death. And, I'm really, really excited for you. Don't know what your next is, but I know God is involved in it. And I know it's going to be something major. So I'm just Amen. Anticipating nothing but the best for you. And proud of you and everything you do. Thank you for, and I don't even know what this means for the Hallelujah Morning Show, but you know, we cherish every bit of time that we get with you. We know that it is definitely something that that is truly a gift that you decide to lend your talents to us. You have made this show go to a level that I never dreamed it would go to, but having when you decided you was going to be on board, you know, that meant a lot. And so I'm super proud of you. I am super proud that you've taken this leap of faith, and can't wait to see what happens for you, for real.
6: That means a lot. And because I know that you are truly a genuine person, it definitely means a lot, because I know it's real coming from you, and I thank you.
5: Oh, thank you, no doubt about it. Well, I mean, you only got a few more weeks to tell them how to get in touch with you this way. You might have to change it up. Right. So tell them how they can find you.
6: Yes, please continue to watch me on WCTV for the Good Morning Show and Eyewitness News at noon. And you can follow me on social media. Still click that like and follow button on Lanitra Bennett, WCTV, on Facebook and Twitter. And on Instagram, it's just Lanitra B. And that's LANETRABE. Go ahead and do that personal page too, just in case that WCTV page go away. Just on Facebook, Lanitra Bennett.
5: That is.
6: Go ahead and follow me on there too.
5: Yeah, make sure y'all follow her. Yes, and stay in touch. You know, she gonna let us know what's next. And so we are definitely excited about her future, y'all. So we gonna do it strong all the way up to the 28th, though. So y'all keep watching her. All right, keep it locked right here. We'll catch you tomorrow. All right.
6: All right, bye-bye.
5: Keep it locked right here. 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

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All right, can't wait to get back here. Keep it locked right here. Doc D Show coming up at 3 o'clock. Before that, the Greg James Show at 2 o'clock. It's a good place to be right here on Hallelujah 95.3. I love you, and there's nothing you can do about it. Keep it locked.

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2: 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We're going to take you out to the country. 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
1: 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My husband, Pastor George Dix Jr., and I, along with the partners of Passage Family Church, encourage you to fly high. I'm Lady Michelle.
2: Now, if you have your kingdom constitution, I believe this is a powerful word for you today. It is for me already, and I'm believing that God is going to speak to your heart before you even stand. I want you to get ready to receive a word, but may I just ask you, if you will, to take a note or two today. Take a note or two, something I believe, perhaps even well beyond the audible voice of this messenger. I'm believing that the Holy Spirit, and I've prayed to this end, will just speak to you and will enlighten you and give you a word that will forever transform your life and be a blessing not only to you, but to your family and beyond. So get ready for that word today. And as you get ready, if you will, stand with me, get your Bibles in your hands. Let's make this faith confession, because the Bible says if we confess what we believe, it will manifest if it's in the will of God. So please say this with me. I hear the word. I believe the word. I receive the word. I will never be the same again. I am forever changed by the word. Please, someone say the word of God. Hallelujah. If you will now join me in the fourth book of the Bible, Matthew, Mark, Luke, then John. It is in John chapter 1. I'm going to begin reading at verse 35, but as I often like to do while you're finding that, I want to remind you that the Bible says that the grass withers and the flowers fade, but the word of our God shall stand how long? The word of our God shall stand forever. And as we get ready to prepare ourselves even more to see the vision come to fruition, our vision here is an ever-expanding global community of Christ disciples living the victorious life. Let's read the word of God. St. John chapter 1, verse 35, the passage reads as follows. Again, the next day after John stood and two of his disciples, and looking upon Jesus, who is he looking upon? Jesus, as he walked, he said, behold, the Lamb of God. And the two disciples heard him speak, and they followed Jesus. Then Jesus turned and saw them following and said unto them, what seek ye? What are you looking for? They said unto him, Rabbi, which is to say, being interpreted, Master, where dwellest thou, or where do you live? Verse 39, he saith unto them, come and see. They came and saw where he dwelt and abode or stayed there with him that day. For it was about the 10th hour, or otherwise about 4 o'clock in the afternoon. Verse 40, one of the two which heard John speak and followed him, the him here is Jesus, was Andrew, Simon Peter's brother. Please, somebody say brother. It was Simon Peter's brother. In our final two verses, he being Andrew first finds his own brother Simon and said unto him, we have found the Messiah, which is being interpreted the Christ. And he brought him to who? Jesus. And when Jesus beheld him, he said, thou art Simon the son of Jonah. Thou shalt be called Cephas, which is by interpretation a stone. I want to underscore verse 41 where it says, he first findeth his own brother Simon. And then in 42, he said, and brought him to Jesus. My topic today is, I came out. You came out. But what about our brother? I came out. You came out. But what about our brother? Please bow your heads with me. Father, we thank you today for the visitation of your Holy Spirit upon us. We thank you, God, for dwelling within us today. Father, we desire, God, to know more of you. We desire, God, to exalt you, to live for you, to worship you. Now, in these next few minutes, Lord, we ask you to speak to us. Use this, your messenger, anoint his tongue and the ears of all the hearers here in this sanctuary and online, that we might all be forever changed, never to be the same again. In Jesus' matchless name we ask, and everyone said amen. Amen. Please be seated in the precious sight of a holy God. Hey, I want you to know that I really am glad to see you today. I am really happy to see you. And for all of you who are online, I want you to know that we're happy to connect with you as well. And I'm believing that even now, frankly, before we even began this service, that God was up to something in your life. And today, I believe some of that is going to crystallize. I'm believing that your time here today will be well spent. Again, my topic is I came out, you came out, but what about our brother? What about our brother? What about our brother? Church, I want to remind you that we have adorned this church in white because during the 50-day season of Resurrepent, we are celebrating the very meaning and the significance of resurrection, of the resurrection of Jesus. Indeed, we are celebrating the resurrection itself or himself. Let me be clear. We are celebrating the resurrection itself or himself, Jesus Christ, because Jesus said, I am the resurrection and the life. And in addition to the resurrection, we are as well commemorating the inaugural arrival of the Holy Spirit. That is the advent or the coming of the Holy Spirit to permanently live or dwell within and spiritually empower believers. I will unpack this point further a few weeks from now when I minister to you on the topic of Pentecost and Holy Spirit baptism. But in the meantime, I want you to understand something here, church. You know, a lot of times we have this church lingo and the things that we say, and maybe some of us understand and some of us don't, but I really do want you to understand. Was it not Paul that said, I have prayed that you would understand. I have prayed that you would be enlightened. I have prayed that the Holy Spirit would minister unto you. So I want you to understand that we specially celebrate in this season because there is no singular or combination of events in biblical history or recorded in the history of humanity, period, that even remotely compare to the importance of the death, the burial, and the resurrection of Jesus Christ. Jesus' resurrection changed everything. Please get that point. Jesus' resurrection, the resurrection himself, changed everything. It was a pivotal and defining moment in history and in the creation of all humanity and the world when Jesus got up. Jesus' resurrection introduced this new era that we're in. Jesus' resurrection introduced a new covenant. We are no longer under the Mosaic covenant. The Bible explains that we are now under, as recorded in Hebrews chapter 8, verse 6, we're under a better covenant with which was established with better promises. We don't have to go out and slay lambs now and goats and heifers. We don't have to do that anymore. We don't have to go to the priest to get to the throne of grace. We can come boldly ourselves. According to Hebrews chapter 4, verse 15, ourselves we can go boldly before the throne of grace. And God knows I'm happy about that. But now with that said, today's message is a sequel to my two-part series, which was concluded last Sunday, entitled Take Off Your Grave Clothes and Come Out of Your Tomb. Take off your grave clothes and come out of your tomb. Briefly, the thrust of that particular series was that two-part series was a personal appeal to imitate Jesus by walking away and leaving everything that looks like, feels like, binds like, and is like or represents sin. I want us to get that point. That whole message for two Sundays was all about us imitating Jesus by walking away and leaving everything that looks like, feels like, binds like, and is like or represents sin. Jesus was crucified on Calvary's cross to pay for our sins and the sins of the whole world, not his own. Not his own. Then after 3 days in a borrowed tomb, he was resurrected. And he took off his grave clothes, which were a type or a symbol of the sin of the world, and he came out of the tomb. Again, he took off his grave clothes and he came out of the tomb and he came out victorious with all power, the Bible says, in his hand. Now, please don't misunderstand this point. Jesus came out of the tomb 2,000 years ago, unbound. They had bound him in cloth, grave clothes, the Bible calls it. Jesus came out of the tomb 2,000 years ago, unbound by the sins of the world, which symbolizes the cloth, or the cloth symbolizes that which he bore on the cross, the sin of the world which he bore on the cross. When he came out, those grave clothes were off, so that you and I too could be free and leave all of our sins behind in the tomb of our past life. In the tomb of our past life. Plus, he came out so that we could experience the same victory and the same power, the same victory, and to be equipped with the same power that he was raised from the dead with. Church, that's possible. That is powerful. That he came out, the same power that got him up, the same power that would transform the world. He came out so that we too could have that same power. I ask you, what can be better than that? I don't think there should be much thinking about that. What can be better than that? So we must never forget the truth that it was through Jesus' death, his burial, and his resurrection that he defeated Satan and his demons and conquered death, hell, and the grave once and for all. When Jesus came out of that tomb, let me say it again, he defeated Satan and all of his demons. He conquered death, hell, and the grave once and for all, and he did it expressly for our freedom and for our victory and for our spiritual empowerment. Make no mistake about it, it was the blood of Jesus. Please, somebody say the blood of Jesus. It was the blood of Jesus that purchased our redemption and freed us to soar, unbound by the death grip and the bondage of sin. Now, here is yet another important nugget of truth that I really want you to get today. Ever before and ever since the Word of God was put to ink on paper, it has successfully and consistently withstood countless criticisms and attacks and challenges over the course of centuries. the incredible accuracy of biblical prophecy and other irrefutable recorded testimony are more than sufficient proof that the Word of God is infallible, it is inerrant, and it is immutable. The Word of God is infallible in that it cannot, it will not ever fail. It is inerrant in that it is without error. It is immutable in that it does not change. It cannot fail. It is without error, and it does not change. We're talking about the Word of God. God said what he meant. You've heard it many a times. And he meant what? What he said. And he said, as recorded in Malachi 3:6, I am the Lord and I change not. I am the Lord and I change not. In James chapter 1, verse 17, it says, there is no variableness, God said, neither shadow of turning with me. I am consistent and unchanging. I am true to my word. I am the same yesterday, Hebrews 13:8, he said, I am the same yesterday, today, and forever. And my word never returns to me void or fruitless. God went on to say, I am subject or accountable to my word in Psalms 138:2. In Matthew 24:35, Jesus said, heaven and earth shall pass away, but my word shall not pass. It sounds to me like the word of God is powerful. It sounds to me like the word of God is something that is sure and on a solid foundation. Did not the word of God say that the word of God is quick and powerful and sharper than any two-edged sword, piercing even to the dividing asunder of soul and spirit and joints and marrow? Sounds to me like the word of God is something you can depend on. Sounds to me like the word of God is something that cannot fail. Sounds to me like the word of God is all we need. Oh, come. Sounds to me like the word of God is faithful. Finally, the Apostle Paul writes, even, ooh, I like this. He said, even if we believe not. He said, even if you don't believe it, God abides or dwells faithful. He remains faithful. See, God's faithfulness to his word does not matter. It's not dependent on whether or not you or I believe it. God is faithful to his word even if it feels, look, and somebody tells you he's not faithful. God is still faithful. In fact, right there in 2 Timothy chapter 2, verse 13, he said, Paul told Timothy, he said, even if you don't believe, God is faithful to his word. And he goes on to say, because he cannot deny himself. He's accountable to his word. Once God speaks it, it's a settled deal. Come on, bless God, somebody. Therefore, I said all of that about God's word because I want to say this. On the authority of God's word, I have the unrestrained audacity today to declare unto you, listen closely, I've already said it, but I just want to tell you on the authority of God's word, you are better off than you realize or even give God credit for. I want you to think about that. When God makes a promise, no, it may not be delivered on your

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1: Oh, I'm dating myself a little bit. No, we had a wringer and a clothesline. And when Mom washed the clothes, we children had to go out with those clothes in the baskets, whether it was cold or hot. I don't mean hot from the dryer, because there was no dryer. I mean hot outside. Whether it was hot, cold, or dry, whatever, and we had to hang out those clothes. Now, when Mom washed her sheets, they were pretty white. I mean, they were white. But if there was ever a little speck on it, you know what we as children saw? Only that speck. That's how we folk are sometimes as believers. God has been good to us coming and going. Pay attention to some of your conversation. Pay attention to some of the things you talk about and how you even pray sometimes. Sometimes we are so consumed with what ain't going right that we never recognize all the good that God is doing for us. So many of us are blessed beyond belief and more than we rightly deserve. And incredibly still, there exists a deficit on our praise account in heaven. What I'm telling you is that we need to stop long enough, often enough, to bless our God because he has been good to us. Every now and then, we ought to just say, hallelujah, thank you, Jesus. Hallelujah, thank you, Jesus. You may not have gotten all you wanted. Things may not be rolling like you want them in the moment, but every now and then, we ought to say, hallelujah, thank you, Jesus. Hallelujah. Thank you, Jesus. Why? Because the Bible says it is of the Lord's mercy. Yes. Don't you know that God can just blow on you and you'll be gone? But it is of the Lord's mercy. Let me stop. Something is jarring in my spirit. Try your best not to even hang around people who always complaining. Don't have nothing to say about all that that God has done, but they're always complaining. I challenge you to, if you're one of those kind of people, I encourage you to read Numbers chapter 13 and chapter 14 to get a read on how God feels about people who complain about what ain't going right. Because God says, I know what I've done for you. I know where I brought you from. I know what I promised you. And yet you still complain. What? And you still complain. Ooh, God. It is of the Lord's mercies. It is not because we all of that and a bag of chips. It's not because of our brilliance or our intellectual prowess. No, it is because of God's goodness and his mercy. It's not because we got it going on or we deserve it. The Bible says we are but dust. Lamentations 3 and 23 says, it is of the Lord, 22, it is of the Lord's mercies that we are not consumed. That means destroyed, eradicated, blown out of the way. He's just merciful. Let me just ask. I just want to make sure I'm talking to the right crowd today. How many of us have sinned sometime or another in the last 6 months? Raise your hand. Whoo, God. And all of y'all that didn't raise your hand, you're sinning right now. So raise your hand the next time. Whoo, God. God has just been merciful. Some of that sin that George Dix committed in his life, God should have wiped me off of the map. But for his mercy. Oh, God, I thank you. Hallelujah. Thank you, Jesus. It is of the Lord's mercy, y'all. Mercy. That we are not consumed because it says his compassions fail not. They are what? New every morning. Whew. That's a good God to serve right there. That's a good God to serve right there. You know, because I remember when our kids were coming up and, you know, you tell them, don't do that. Daddy don't like that. Mama don't like that. Don't do that. And they do it anyway.

0: And perhaps that's why I told my kids, bless all their sweetheart. I told them, I said, you better be glad for your mama.
1: Sometimes daddy wasn't too merciful. But I'm glad that we have a father, y'all, who sits high and looks low, who understands our frailty. No, it is not an excuse to go out and live any kind of way, but I thank God. He's a merciful God.
0: But I want to warn some of us. God ain't going to tarry with you always. I just feel compelled to say that. Some of us are pushing the envelope too far. You hear the word. I'm not condemning nobody. I'm just speaking the truth. We hear the word and then we summarily get up and walk out like that didn't apply to me. The Bible says his compassions are new every morning and great is his faithfulness. So no matter how deep your valley, my friend, we are blessed. No matter how deep your valley, no matter how dark your night, no matter how dry your desert, and regardless of the hurt, regardless of the pain and the suffering, regardless of the disappointment and the struggle, and I don't even know what all you're going through, with all due respect, it could be a whole lot worse than it is. And you know why I said that? So that we would just thank God for how good it is right now. Can we just bless him for a moment? Hallelujah. Hallelujah. Hallelujah. Hallelujah. The truth is, we are mightily blessed because God's gift, because of God's gift and Jesus's sacrifice. Literally or actually, but for the grace of God and the blood of Jesus. Thank you, Father. You and I would be hopelessly destined to a miserable eternity separated from God. But for God's goodness, but for the grace of God, but for the blood of Jesus Christ. Again, it's not because we deserve it, y'all. But for his grace and his goodness toward us, but for the blood of Jesus, we would be hopelessly destined to a miserable eternity separated from God and his love. And I don't think that I have to tell you what that means. But here's the good news. Quite likely, even before today, you have already heard the gospel preached unto you. Well before you ever showed up today. Yes, I'm preaching the gospel today. But well before today, quite likely, you have already heard the gospel or good news of salvation through faith in the person and the finished work of Jesus. The good news that, as 1 John chapter 5 verse 4 says, for whosoever is born of God overcometh the world, and this is the victory that overcometh the world, even our faith. Faith in who? Jesus Christ, the blood of Jesus. The good news that Jesus died and was buried for our sins, but came out of the tomb 3 days later, having paid for your victory by forgiving and freeing you from the bondage of your sin.
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2: This morning, dear brothers and sisters, we'd like to call your attention to the passage that was previously read by Dr. Fagan's Isaiah chapter 40, verses 27 through 31. And we would ask if everyone would stand, if you are able, in honor of God's holy and rich word. Isaiah chapter 40, verses 27 through 31. And it reads, "Why sayest thou, O Jacob, and speakest, O Israel, my way is hid from the Lord, and my judgment is passed over from my God? Hast thou not known? Hast thou not heard that the everlasting God, the Lord, the creator of the ends of the earth, fainteth not, neither is weary? There is no searching of his understanding. He giveth power to the faint, and to them that have no might, he increaseth strength. Even the youth shall faint and be weary, and the young men shall utterly fall. But they that wait upon the Lord shall renew their strength. They shall mount up with wings as eagles. They shall run and not be weary, and they shall walk and not faint." Amen. You may be seated in the presence of the Lord. We would just like to talk to you for a few minutes on the thought, you can depend on God. You can depend on God. Brothers and sisters, any person that believes that they are not in need of help from others sometimes are in a bad state of mind. When you believe that you are just all over there and you can do it all by yourself and that you know it all and that you can do it all and that you don't need any advice, any wise counsel, you are in a bad state of mind. When you believe that you don't need someone to lean on, someone to talk to, someone to embrace you, someone who will give you a shoulder to cry on, someone to lend you a helping hand, someone on whom you can depend, you are in a bad state of mind. Everybody needs somebody. I know that we are living in a country where we are getting ready to celebrate a 250-year history as an independent nation, but we try to erase the historical fact that all who came to build this nation, some voluntarily and some forced, some black, some white, some Asian, and some Hispanic, made this country what it is today. Everybody needs somebody. I know that we're living in a time where our leaders are breaking alliances with other nations, telling them that we don't need them and we can do without them, but everybody needs somebody. In his sermon, "Why Jesus Called a Man a Fool," Dr. Martin Luther King Jr. told us that we often fail to realize the interdependent structure of reality. He said that something should remind us before we can finish eating breakfast in the morning that we are dependent on more than half the world. We get up in the morning and go to the bathroom and reach over for a sponge, and that's handed over to us by a Pacific Islander. Then we reach over for a bar of soap, and that's given to us at the hands of a Frenchman. Then we reach over for the towel, and that's given to us by a Turk. And then we go to the kitchen for breakfast, maybe getting ready to work, and we want to follow the good old American tradition, and we drink coffee. That's poured in our cups by a South American. Or maybe we are desirous of having tea. Then we discover that that's poured into our cup by a Chinese. Or maybe we want cocoa this morning, and then we discover that's poured into our cup by a West African. Then we reach over for a piece of toast, only to discover that that's given to us by an English-speaking farmer, and not to mention the baker. And so before we finish eating breakfast in the morning, we are dependent on more than half the world. Brothers and sisters, I know we are living in a time where everyone is doing their own thing, and neighbors don't speak to one another or know each other's names, but everybody needs somebody. Everybody needs somebody. God himself declared this when he created man. When the first man, Adam, named all the fowls of the air, the beasts of the field, and the creatures of the sea, and he saw that all had companions except for himself, God said that it is not good for man to be alone. I will make a helpmate suitable for him. And he calls Adam to go into a deep sleep. And he performed the first surgery and took one of Adam's ribs and made a woman. And when Adam saw it, he said, "Whoa, man." In other words, God, you did that. The Lord understood that everybody needs some
3: special gift to bless the world.
2: Somebody. That although we as human beings, as men and women, created by God, were made to live with one another, to fellowship with one another, to have care and concern for one another, to love one another, and to help one another when there is a need, we seem to often let each other down. We just can't depend on each other. Some people just can't be trusted. Some people do not have your best interests at heart. Some people do not want you to succeed. Some people are happy when they see you fall. Some people are jealous and envious of you when you are doing well and making progress. Some are backstabbers. Some do smile in your face, all the while trying to take your place. Some do judge you by the color of your skin rather than the content of your character. Some don't believe that all men are created equal. Some do even believe that God is a God that is a racist, a bigot, and only loves them and people who look like them. You just can't depend on everybody. Some people can't be trusted. But I've come to tell you today that there is someone on whom you can depend. There is someone who you can talk to, and he'll never get tired of listening. There's someone who will love you even when you feel that you're not worthy of his time or attention. There is someone, even when you do things that disappoint him and break his heart, he still cares about you. There is someone, even when you go down the wrong path in your life, he is always working to get you back on the right track. His mercies are new every morning. His compassions fail not. He's faithful. Even when we are not faithful, he's still faithful. You can depend on God. In this 40th chapter, in the book of the prophet Isaiah, Isaiah was commanded to prophesy to the children of Israel, God's covenant people who would find themselves in captivity because of their great sin of idolatry and empty ritualism. Isaiah, in this 40th chapter, was to comfort them and to let them know that better days were coming. God wanted them to know that his plans for a bright future would be realized, And they needed to, through preparation and repentance, get ready for the Lord's glory to be revealed. They were going to be delivered and set free. Their misery would soon end. Their oppressors would soon be cut off. There would be peace in the land. Their iniquity would be pardoned. God wanted them to be comforted by the fact that they could depend on him. In this familiar text that we will look at this morning, brothers and sisters, we will see why we too, as believers in Jesus Christ, no matter what the situation looks like, no matter the circumstances we find ourselves in, no matter how dark the moment, no matter how frustrating the hour, we can depend on the Most High God. The text first shows us that you can depend on the fact that God is God. Verse 27 through 28, the A and B clause says, "Why sayest thou, O Jacob, and speakest, O Israel? My way is hid from the Lord, and my judgment is passed over from my God. Hast thou not known? Hast thou not heard that the everlasting God, the Lord, the creator of the ends of the earth, fainteth not, neither is weary?" The children of Israel were in a period of despondency. They felt as though they had been left all alone and that there was no one willing or even able to help them. They felt as though God had abandoned them, that he had forgotten them, and that he was no longer in a position to help them in their situation. Somebody listening here this morning may be feeling this way. You may believe that God has forgotten about you. You may believe that God does not care about you. You may believe that God is not concerned about you or your situation. You may believe that God has turned his back on you. You may believe that God has kicked you to the curb and left you for dead. You may believe that you have fell so far down that God does not have the ability to pick you up. Somebody here may even believe that God has forgotten about us as a people because our rights, our voting power, our representation, our freedom, and our democracy as a whole is under attack. Somebody here may believe that God has reneged on his promises. But God is saying, "Wait a minute. Why are you saying that about me? You really believe that I've forgotten about you? You really believe that I'm not concerned? You really believe that I brought you this far just to leave you? Listen, I haven't forgot about you, but you certainly have forgotten about me and who I am. I am the God who created the sun, the moon, and the stars. And each of them are in their place. And not one of them is missing. They are upheld by the greatness of my might and the strength of my power. And you believe that I've forgotten about you? I am the God that feeds the birds of the air, for they neither sow nor reap nor gather into barns. Are you not of more value than they? Do you believe that I won't provide for you? I am the God who clothes the grass of the field. Will I not much more clothe you? Do you believe that I don't care about you? I am the God that knows that the very numbers of hair on your head. You don't have to be afraid, for you are more valuable to me than many sparrows. I am God. All you have to do is draw nigh to me, and I'll draw nigh to you. I am God. All you have to do is humble yourself under my mighty hand, and I'll exalt you in due time. Just cast all your cares on me, for I care for you. You can depend on me. I am the Lord God, merciful and gracious, long-suffering and abounding in goodness and in truth." Isaiah says here in that 28th verse, in case you forgot, or in case you got it twisted, let me remind you of something. Hast thou not known? Hast thou not heard that the everlasting God, the Lord, the creator of the ends of the earth, he fainteth not, neither is he weary. Brothers and sisters, God doesn't get tired. The president might go to sleep on you, but he that keepeth Israel shall neither slumber nor sleep. God doesn't get weary. God doesn't get fatigued. And God won't get weak while he's taking care of you. He's the same yesterday, today, and forevermore. God is God. We can depend on the fact that God is God. But you can also depend on God's wisdom to see you through. In verse 28, the sea clause, Isaiah says, there is no searching of his understanding. We are living in a time where things are happening around us that are mind-boggling. People are making decisions and making unprecedented actions that you would never think would be possible. People who are corrupt seem to be getting away with murder, while those who stand up for right and righteousness are unmercifully punished. The one who occupies the executive branch has tried to open the door for others who maliciously stormed the Capitol on January 6, 2021, to be able to apply for millions of dollars in reparations as though they have been unjustly treated, while those whose ancestors suffered greatly and were unjustly murdered under the bondage of slavery and Jim Crow and during the civil rights movement of the 50s and 60s can't get a dime. The redrawing of district lines in order to gerrymander people of color out of office and keep the corrupt in power is happening as we speak. The rich are steadily lining their pockets with money coming from tax cuts, while no money can be found to feed the poor in our nation and in our world. We can finance an unjust and unnecessary war and a ballroom that nobody asked for, while health care seems to be unaffordable. These things that are happening, if we are not careful, cause us to be dumbfounded.
4: All right.
2: We find ourselves asking the question, why? We find ourselves asking the question, how did we get here? We find ourselves asking the question, how do we get out of this mess that we are in? Why is God allowing this to happen? My brothers and sisters, our wisdom and knowledge is limited. We can only see but so far. We cannot always see what is happening behind the scenes. We cannot always know the thoughts of and intents of others' hearts. But God knows all. He knows what's going to happen before it happens. He knows what the outcome will be. He knows what to do even when you don't have a clue. He knows just how, what to allow and when it's time to say no more. No one can outthink God. No one can pull a fast one on him. No one can tell him anything that he doesn't already know. Paul says in 1 Corinthians chapter 2, verse 16, for who has known the mind of the Lord that he may instruct him? Brothers and sisters, we may not understand why things are the way they are. And we may not know what God is doing. And we may not understand why he doesn't respond the way we want him to and when we want him to. But God tells us in Isaiah chapter 55, verses 8 and 9, for my thoughts are not your thoughts, neither are your ways my ways, saith the Lord. For as the heaven is higher than the earth, so are my ways higher than your ways, and my thoughts higher than your thoughts. Brothers and sisters, God's wisdom is not based on human logic. God's wisdom cannot be understood to align with our way of thinking of how we want him to act. God's wisdom does not give us the ability to think or feel that we are in control of each and every circumstance. But God's wisdom challenges us to trust him. We've got to trust him even when we can't trace him. We've got to trust him even when it seems as though the enemy has the upper hand. We've got to trust him even when the storms of life are raging. We've got to trust him when it's dark and you can't see your way out. He is trustworthy. You can trust him better than you can trust yourself. That's why Proverbs chapter 3, verses 5 and 6 says, trust in the Lord with all thine heart and lean not unto your own understanding. In all your ways acknowledge him, and he will direct your path.

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1: Go to your steps. If you ask him to show you the way, he'll show you the way. All you have to do is say, Father, I stretch my hands to thee. No other help I know. If thou wilt draw thyself from me, oh, whither shall I go? God's wisdom will see you through. His understanding is unsearchable. His genius is unfathomable. His knowledge is unlimited. His intelligence is untouchable. You can depend upon God's wisdom. You can depend on the fact that God is God. You can depend upon God's wisdom to see you through. But finally, you can depend on God's power to give you strength during times of trial. Verses 29 through 31 says, he giveth power to the faint, and to them that have no might, he increases strength. Even the youth shall faint and be weary, and the young men shall utterly fall. But they that wait upon the Lord shall renew their strength. They shall mount up with wings as eagles. They shall run and not be weary. And they shall walk and not faint. Wilma Rudolph, who was born in St. Bethlehem, Tennessee, the 20th of 22 children, was born a weak child during her humble early beginnings. She was born prematurely and super sickly. She had childhood illnesses such as double pneumonia, scarlet fever, and polio, which left her left leg paralyzed. The doctors told her mother that she would never walk, but her mother had faith that could remove mountains. And she told the doctors, yes, she will walk. And Wilma believed her mama. Her mother and siblings committed themselves to massaging her leg daily. And her mother took her on biweekly 90-minute round trips to the hospital at Meharry Medical College in Nashville, Tennessee, that was founded 150 years ago in 1876. As the first medical school in the South for African Americans. There she received specialized treatment. By age 8, she was fitted for a metal leg brace, but through sheer determination, she was able to walk without it by age 11. Once she gained strength to walk and run, she rapidly outpaced her peers. By high school, she was an all-state basketball player and a standout track athlete. She went on and earned a scholarship from Tennessee State. She qualified at just 16 years old for the 1956 Summer Olympics in Melbourne, Australia, where she brought home a bronze medal for the 4x100 meter relay. Then, in her defining moment in history, she went to the 1960 Olympics in Rome. All right. Before an international audience in the first widely broadcasted Olympic Games in North America, she secured a triple victory. She won the gold medal and tied the world record in the 100-meter dash. She won the gold medal in the 200-meter dash. And she won a gold medal with the U.S. 4x100-meter women relay team, which set a world record during the semifinals. She went from not being able to walk to running with grace and power. She went from being weak to being strong. She adopted the faith of her mother, and she didn't allow her challenges, trials, and difficulties to stop her from believing. She kept putting one foot before the other. And each day she got stronger and stronger and stronger and stronger. And that's what we've got to do, brothers and sisters. We've got to have faith. And we've got to believe that God has the power.

to give us strength even during times of trial. We've got to know, as Paul tells us in Romans chapter 5, verses 3 through 5, to glory in tribulations, knowing that tribulation produces perseverance, and perseverance, character, and character, hope. Now, hope does not disappoint, because the love of God has been poured out in our hearts by the Holy Spirit who was given to us. That's the source of our power, brothers and sisters. The Holy Spirit that resides within us gives us power when we get weak along the way. The Holy Spirit gives us power when we feel like giving up. The Holy Spirit gives us power to keep looking up, even when it feels like all hope is gone. He giveth power to the faint, and them that have no might, he increaseth strength. Even the youth shall faint and be weary, and the young men shall utterly fall. Brothers and sisters, you can't do this on your own. You can't live this life victoriously on your own. You can't be an overcomer by your power alone. You know how it is when you are young and strong. You feel as though you are invincible. You feel as though nothing can harm you. You feel as though nothing can defeat you. You feel as though you are stronger than you actually are. But then the storms come, and the winds blow, and the floods come, and you find out that you were foolish for thinking that you had everything under control. You were foolish for thinking that you could make it all by yourself. You find out that you need some help. You need somebody that you can call on. You find out that you need somebody on whom you can depend. You find out that you need to depend on God. Even the youth shall faint and be weary, and the young men shall utterly fall. But they that wait on the Lord, they that trust him, they that believe in him, they that have faith in him, they that submit their way to him, they that depend on him, shall renew their strength. They shall mount up on wings as eagles. They shall run and not be weary. And they shall walk and not faint. We get strength from God's power. It's that same power that when Jesus was in the Garden of Gethsemane, and the weight of your sins and my sin were heavy upon him, and he said, Father, if it be possible, let this cup pass from me. But God's power enabled him to say, nevertheless, not my will,

0: what they do is that same power that when the dying thief said to him, remember me when you come into your kingdom, it enabled him to open the doors of the church and say, this day thou shalt be with me in paradise.
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3: Great is the Lord and greatly to be praised. This is Pastor Derek McGee Sr. from Bible Based Church in Tallahassee, Florida. Thank you for tuning in for today's midweek push. It is my prayer that today's sermon will encourage your heart, liberate your mind, strengthen your faith, and give you the push you need to make it through this day and the remainder of this week. Mark's Gospel chapter number 6, beginning at verse number 30. There you will find our assignment. Amen. I'm in the New Living Vernacular. It reads this way. The apostle returned to Jesus from their ministry tour and told him all they had done and taught. Then Jesus said, let's go off by ourselves to a quiet place and rest a while. He said this because there were so many people coming and going that Jesus and his apostles didn't even have time to eat. So they left by boat for a quiet place where they could be alone. But many people recognized them and saw them leaving. People from many towns ran ahead along the shore and got there ahead of them. Jesus saw the huge crowd as he stepped from the boat, and he had compassion on them because they were like sheep without a shepherd. So he began teaching them many things. Late in the afternoon, his disciples came to him and said, this is a remote place. It's already getting late. Send the crowds away so they can go to the nearby farms and villages and buy something to eat. But Jesus said, you feed them. With what, they asked, we'd have to work for months to earn enough money to buy food for all these people. How much bread do you have, he asked. Go and find out. They came back and reported, we have 5 loaves of bread and 2 fish. Then Jesus told the disciples to have the people sit down in groups on the green grass. So they sat down in groups of 50 or 100. Jesus took the 5 loaves and 2 fish and looked up toward heaven and blessed them. Then he breaking the loaves into pieces, he kept giving the bread to his disciples so they could distribute it to the people. He also divided the fish for everyone to share. They all ate as much as they wanted. And afterward, the disciples picked up 12 baskets of leftover bread and fish. A total of 5,000 men and their families were fed from those loaves. Verse 38 again. How much bread do you have? He asked. Go and find out. They came back and reported, we have 5 loaves of bread and 2 fish. For the time allotted to me, I want to minister from this topic. God specializes. You may have your seats in the Lord's house. God specializes. God specializes. Oscar C. Ellison, born January 6, 1902, and was die on March 1st, 1985, was a Swedish-American clergyman who served as a pastor and evangelist in the Assemblies of God denomination. Oscar was a prolific poet and composer who composed over 50 hymns and gospel songs, including A Name I Highly Treasure, and the popular one, Got Any Rivers, which influenced another song, God Specializes, commonly regarded as one of the foundational songs of the traditional gospel genre. Got Any Rivers was included in over 8 hymns or songbooks. In 1958, Mahalia Jackson released this song as a single, Have You Any Rivers, through Columbia Records, and also in Australia under Carinae Records. Ellison's chorus was incorporated into the song God Specializes, with some additional words in a new tune bought and written by Gloria Griffin and arranged by Roberta Martin. God Specializes was recorded in July 1958 as the single of Roberta Martin Singers, the lead singer being Gloria Griffin. Released on Savoy Records in October of 1958. Oscar Ellison, who is the original writer of a great portion of the song, Got Any Rivers, said he wrote the song at a time when things were deplorable in the nation. Things were dark and depleted, and he found people around him were with a lack of hope. And he believed that through hearing a song by some construction workers during the time of the Great Depression, they were chanting a song, and he took the chorus and through prayer began to write around that chorus and came up with a song, Got Any Rivers. Later became God Specializes. He's quoted as saying, I always found that God gave me the greatest songs in the darkest places. Today, brothers and sisters, I stand before you on this Father's Day in 2018. Some of you in here can relate to Oscar Ellison in that God seems to do his greatest work in your life during the darkest times of your life. When things seem as if they are at an all-time worst, seem like your resources are limited, but you need an immediate reaction from God. It seems that's when you wonder, God, where are you? This songwriter writes the song not knowing that years later that song would still be sang in the Lord's local church. But it's a song that was written from the heart of a man because he saw there were people going through deplorable times. In our text today in Mark chapter number 6, verses 30 through 44, you will find where the writer of the gospel is talking about a scenario that's so interesting, that Jesus' disciples have returned from the preceding verses where they have been doing great ministry. They come back with great zeal and great excitement to tell Jesus all that has taken place, what they have seen and what they have been teaching. And Jesus then says to them, we need to get on the boat, go to the other side, because he noticed after great ministry, you need to rest and recoup. So he wanted to take them away so they can rest, but also because they hadn't eaten. So they got on the boat with the plan to go to the other side to be able to eat and to rest in a secluded place. But the people who were like sheep without a shepherd, the text says, saw what they were doing and began to run ahead of them so they can get with them. Only for them to arrive there on the boat, and the people are waiting because they are sheep without a shepherd. Jesus, through compassion, sees the people's hunger and begins to teach them great things. It starts to get dark, brothers and sisters, in this time now. And the disciples, who have no heart for the people, say, Lord, it's getting dark. We're in a secluded place. Send them away that they can find something to eat. And Jesus, and you ought to thank the Lord for Jesus. Jesus said, you feed them. I wish the saints knew how to shout about the word. He said, you feed them. They didn't ask, what are we going to feed them? Well, we don't have anything. He said, well, go out there and do a survey and find out through your senses what you got out there. And they go out there and it's a crowd of people and they come back with a report of we have 5 loaves and 2 fish. There are 5,000 men, not including women and children, according to John's translation of this same story. We got 5 loaves and 2 fish and a whole lot of people who were hungry. Jesus didn't stop and get discouraged by 5 and 2. He said, sit them down. Matter of fact, put them in groups. Put them in groups. I want you to be able to witness what I'm about to do. Brothers and sisters, let me say this to you. If he had kept them in a crowd, he could have been deceptive to give an impression that he had done what he did not do. But when you put them in groups and you sit them down, now those over here can watch what he's doing for those over here. Put them in groups, some of 50 and some of 100. And Jesus, the Bible said, took the 2 fish and the 5 loaves, lifted up before heaven, and he blessed it. Boy, you ought to pray over your food. Because God has a way of taking what you give to him and multiplying it. I hear you, Holy Ghost. He took it up and he blessed it. Then he began to use the disciples as his waiters. He began to give them pieces to go deliver to the people. And God broke, gave the disciples who fed the people. And the Bible said everybody ate as much as they wanted to eat. And they had 12 baskets of leftovers. Let me help you out here. Don't try in your own mind to make understand the math or the multiplication of what God is doing. It doesn't make sense to you. But you ought to be grateful that God can take your two fish and your five loaves, lift it up to heaven and bless it. And God can take your two and your five and feed you and other people. They were in groups, sitting in the green grass, and Jesus took it. Now, if we go a little further now, one of the gospel writers said that it was a young boy's lunch. That was the two fish and the five loaves. Now, I want to say this to you now, because John's writing of this, John said it was five barley loaves. What do you think about barley? Now, barley loaves is the bread that was known amongst the common people, or the poor folk. The poor folk who didn't have a lot of money, they could get the barley loaves. So imagine now, there are two fish and there were five barley loaves. It is common food, but it's a young boy's lunch, which lets you know now that the fish is not what the Baptist preacher say. It wasn't tilapia. Because if I go a little further than you think about the original Greek, it wasn't even real fish. To be told, it was sardine size. If you don't think about the original Greek, it was sardine. Why would a little boy have two full-size pieces of fish and five barley loaves of bread? It don't make sense. You know anything about the Greek? It was sardine-sized fish, and it was five pieces of bread, because that makes sense for a young boy's lunch. But God took sardine size and five barley loaves, fed 5,000 men, not including women and children. You know, I wore this tie today. Took a young boy's lunch. And if I could be eisegetical for a moment, it makes you wonder two things about the young boy. Number one is, when he had his practice lunch, did he know he was going to meet Jesus that day? Number two is, makes you wonder, what did he think when the disciples took his lunch and gave it to Jesus? But I want to say this to you. That young boy ate more when he gave it to Jesus than he ate when he kept it to himself. Oh, you get it when you get home. Imagine how he could take what's small in your hands. When you give it to him, he'll give it back to you, pressed down, shake it together, and running over. Thank you, Holy Ghost. He took two fish, five loaves, lifted up to heaven, and he blessed it. And God, in the blessing, oh, you missed it. There's something about when you see Deacon Harden. If I do this, it don't grow. But if I do this, yes, Lord, preach McGee. See, the problem we have here is that we take our little and then we spread it amongst people who don't have nothing else. But when you take your little and you, because why would I give my little to those who don't have anything to add to it? But if I give it to God, we'll all eat off of. The Bible says he divided the fish, verse 41, for everyone to share. They all ate as much as they wanted. And afterward, the disciples, 12 baskets of leftovers. Imagine, my favorite holiday is Thanksgiving. And no matter how much I train and I work out, I am a plum fool on Thanksgiving. I know I'm going to go all in. My favorite Thanksgiving dish is dressing. Not stuffing. Dressing. Okay. Dressing. And I want to say this to you. Not all of y'all qualify to make the dressing. And so my mother makes good dressing. Sister-in-law makes good dressing. My wife makes good dressing. But my brother can mess up some dressing because he put cranberry sauce on the dressing. Why would you mess up a dish that's good all by itself? But he would always tell me, he said, Derek, sometime you got to just add a little flavor to something that's already good. Mr. Cross, you understand what I'm saying?
4: It's only like God who will give you good, then add flavor to it, because he'll send blessings to you that they may go through you for somebody else. God never gives you enough just for yourself. He's always thinking about somebody else when he blesses you. Two fish, five loaves. Who told you that your little was little? If you be honest, you have seen God take things that were small and etch them things out. If you're honest with your neighbor, there were times when you didn't see how the ends were going meet, but God has a way of extending you what they call grace. And I'm so grateful for the grace of God, because grace is getting what I don't deserve. I don't deserve him to be so gracious, but he extends to me grace. The people walk ahead to the next place, and as Jesus gets off the boat, the people are waiting on him to come. Imagine now, the people are hungry, but they have no food. So now there's a crowd of people waiting on him to arrive. It's time to eat, but they didn't bring no food with them. In an entire survey of the crowd, they only found one young boy's lunch, which was enough really for him. But the Bible uses a word that I want to give you today. The Bible said that Jesus had compassion. See, whatever happened to the compassion from the Christians? Yeah. What? Who cares about good church if we stink? Who cares about good church if you won't speak to the people who come to church? He had compassion because they came here with me all day, and I sent them home hungry. I have to do something to feed the people. The disciples said, send them home, because be careful of disciple spirit people who will let you stroke their ego with a crowd, but won't feed you when you're hungry. But Jesus saw they were hungry, and he said, hold on now, you feed them. Now, here's what's great about him saying you feed them, is that Jesus knew they didn't have the resources. But here's why I get excited, because I don't have to have it if he's there. Oh man, you get it. If he's on the scene, I know even if I'm short, he got it. Man, let me turn this way. Maybe you get this way. He said, you feed them. They said, how are we going to feed them? We don't have nothing. He already knew that. It's just like Jesus to deflate your ego by reminding you what you don't have. Because you say send them away because they ain't your people. I can't send away what belongs to me. And so they're my children. I have to feed them because they belong to me. But because you think you all that, let me deflate your ego first. You feed them. It's bad when you want to be big, but little got you. Yeah, you want to be a baller, ain't got nothing. And it's amazing how you're trying to be baller and you're broke. You want to be egotistical or ain't got nothing to offer to the table. Jesus said, put them in groups. Now, I want you to watch what I'm going to do for my people, because you can't do it. But I'm going to use your hand to serve my people. The same ones who said send them away were the same ones he used to feed the people. Now, be careful of this, Veronica. Be careful of shouting for those who feed you. They aren't the ones supplying it to you. See, what happens is we see the disciples and forget there's somebody behind the scenes giving them the meal to give to me. And so, I thank you, Mr. Waiter, who's in the kitchen. Because what I ordered came from the kitchen, not from the waiter. Jesus is always behind the scenes doing things on your behalf. But be careful not to give praise to people who didn't do what he did. He said, put them in groups. Put them in groups. Some 50, some 100. Then he took sardine-sized fish, five barley loaves, deacon Harden, and he broke it. Now, Some of you in the South, when you eat your fish, you like to have a few things around your fish. You like to have mustard, but you got to say it right. Can I get some yellow mustard? You like to have white bread, because wheat won't do. Got to be white bread. Sometimes you want tartar, but you got to have yellow mustard and you got to have white bread. Somehow when you say the colors of the two, it makes a difference. Yellow mustard, not that honey stuff. I need yellow mustard and I need white bread. And then I'll watch sometime between my wife and my mother-in-law how they eat fish is that they'll get a piece of the bread. Like this. And then they'll pinch the fish. Like so. Then they pull from the pinch. And they'll eat. Now imagine if you do that. You can't feed 5,000 from your pinch. But Jesus, he didn't pinch. He pulled and served. And guess what? They all ate and they had leftovers because something about when you pinch, I can't eat. But when he pinched, we all. I got to hurry up. The text shows me two things. I'm going to be out of here. Two things about how he specializes. Number one is this. The Lord is concerned about the welfare of his people. The Lord is concerned about the welfare of his people. Verses 30 through 37 describes Jesus being concerned about the people who follow him. He's concerned about them. But here's how great it is. He's concerned first about the disciples because they just came back from ministry and had eaten. Concerned about them. He's also concerned about the people who've been following him who also had eaten. And so I got to do a work that's going to feed my disciples because we got more work to do when we leave here. But also feed these people who've been following me. And so imagine, I hear you, Lord. Imagine, if you will, he got his disciples on this end who need to eat. Got a crowd of people on this end who need to eat. Ones over here can't feed the ones over there. But there's one man who can feed this group and this group who happens to be in the middle of both groups. There was a day when there was a man who had a thief on this side and one on this side. But the one in the middle was the one who mattered because his life in the middle made their lives restored. What am I saying to you? He's concerned about the welfare of his people. Jesus has a way of pulling. So your last Sunday, if your vertical is right, makes your horizontal possible. Jesus feeds his disciples and the people. The Bible says in Psalm 138, verse number 8, the Lord will work out his plans for my life. For your faithful love, O Lord, endures forever. Don't abandon me, for you made me. There are times when we wonder, where is God? If you be honest with just yourself, there are times when you wonder, where is God? You start going through all the things you've done right. I've been going to church. I've been giving money to the church. I've been faithful in my attendance. I listen to gospel music. I read a verse of scripture a day. I'm nice to people. Go to work early. I stay late. I only do 15-minute breaks. I only do an hour lunch, God. I don't take no utensils away from my job. All these pens I bought from the store, not from my job. You go through this whole thing and you still wonder, God, why am I going through what I'm going through? My neighbor, they taking stuff from the job. Them highlighters don't even belong. They had church this morning with their job utensils. And they seem to be getting theirs fast. But I'm still waiting on my change to come. But I want to say to you, whether you in it immediately or you're having to wait on it, he's the same God who will keep you when you can't keep yourself. He is concerned about the welfare of his people. Number two, and then I'm done. Second thing the text teaches me, number two, is the Lord specializes in the things that seem impossible to man. What man do you know other than the Lord Jesus who can take two fish, five loaves, and feed 5,000 men, not including women and children? He took two fish, five loaves. But the next time you go through a struggle and you wonder, can God do it? I want you to do yourself a favor. I want you to go to the nearest seafood store, Buy yourself two fish. Buy normal size fish. And it gets you five piece slices of white bread. And just put them in front of yourself and ask yourself, how did God take this and do all that he did? What I'm saying to you is, you should never doubt the fact that he is able to do beyond what you think he can do, because your current matter does not frighten his ability to do what he promised he was going to do. The Bible said that he told them, sit them down. Put them in groups, if you will. Set them down in groups of 50 and 100. That's verse number 40. He took the five loaves and two fish. He looked up toward heaven and he blessed it. Something about when you say grace over your food. And he blessed it. Then after he blessed it, he didn't waste time. He began to distribute. And Lord knows, I thank the Lord for catering the party. You realize when Jesus comes to the party, you get fish, you get bread, you get wine. Thank you, Grant. You got it. Yeah. Yeah, whenever he show up, somehow he's the life of the party. Yeah, and nothing like a party that got fish, white bread, and wine. Jesus. Y'all so deep you can't even get it. He took the, put them down in groups. He began to distribute the meal through his disciples' hands to feed the people. Then he had, oh, I heard your Holy Ghost. He had 12 loaves of leftover, 12 baskets of leftover, leftover. Now, if it was a snake, it would have bit me. But I'm going to give it to you how it just came in my spirit. He had a basket for each disciple. Jesus. You got to read your Bible sometimes. The number 12, numerology means a number of government or of order. That's why when Judas committed suicide, they had to get another disciple in the book of Acts, because it's the number of order. Because there were 12 tribes of Israel. You got to have 12. So now 12 leftover baskets. And there were 12 disciples. At the very beginning of our assignment, he was concerned about the disciples who hadn't eaten yet. And so he used the disciples who hadn't eaten yet to serve the people first. Then on the journey, I didn't forget about y'all. Each of you have your own leftovers to take with you, but we got to go. What are you saying, McGee? Just when you think God forgot about your problem and your needs, he reminds you, I got leftovers with your name. That's why you ought not hate on your neighbor when they get blessed, because he never forgets about you. What God has for me. It is for me. Let me give you a verse real quick. Genesis 18, verse 14. Questions asked, is there anything too hard for God?
5: It has been to spend this time with you. This is Pastor Derek McGee Sr. Listen, did you know the Lord has a plan for your life? Jesus Christ died on the cross of Calvary to remit you of your sins and reconcile you back to the Father. If you did not know that, I come to tell you that is true. You want to hear more about the Lord's plan of salvation for your life? Hear more about Jesus Christ? We would love to share that with you. 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Also, if you want to hear this sermon in its entirety, find it on the website. 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We give God all the glory, all the honor, all the praise. May you have a blessed rest of your day. And remember, no matter what you go through, no matter what you are experiencing, to help with the Lord, you can push your way through. God bless.

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1: Want to say good afternoon and once again, welcome to, that's right, it's the Greg James Community Show right here on, that's right, you know, 95.3 Hallelujah. And listen, there's so much going on in and around our city. And listen, one of the things that I want to let you know that it's early voting is on the way. You want to make sure that you are in position. You have done all the research you need to make sure that you are voting for the candidates of your choice. Also, big meeting took place on yesterday at the county. We're not going to get into that, but hey, things are on the move. Big shout out to Commissioner Caband. See where he's really standing tall, putting politics to the side and making people a priority. Want to say big shout out to him for his work that he's doing over on the county side. And certainly I'm excited about the next couple of weeks that are coming up, because I'm going to be talking to some of our candidates who are vying for several positions. Won't have chance to really get everybody on the show, but for the 15,000 listeners that be tuned in, I'm going to bring on some of the candidates to have some exclusive conversations with, and we're going to take it from there. But listen, I don't want to talk too much about what's happening in the city, what's happening in the county, or even what's happening on a national level or a state level. You know why? Because we've got something that's really on the rise that's happening in a few weeks right here in the city of Tallahassee. And I'm excited about the two guests that I have on the show. And I tell you, you don't want to miss it. Go ahead on the tag, share, get everybody tuned in to the broadcast, because today's broadcast is definitely going to be life-changing. I want to say good afternoon to Commissioner Eric Henson, all the way in Gadsden County. How are you, sir? Certainly want to give a big thumbs up to him for all the work that he's doing over in the Gadsden area and the Tallahassee. As a matter of fact, statewide, national. I mean, this guy's on the forefront making so many things happen. But joining me today in the studio and via our streaming network, two amazing, powerful, anointed women of God. I want to say good afternoon to Dr. Angie Wiggins, who is the producer and the hostess of this fourth year celebration of Spinderella. Did I say that right?
2: You said it right.
1: Okay. Okay. I was looking at it and I was like, is that a Spinderella?
2: Spinderella.
1: How are you?
2: I'm wonderful. How are you?
1: I'm absolutely amazing. So delighted to have you joining us.
2: Thank you.
1: And I understand that this is your fourth year.
2: Yes.
1: Doing this. I want to talk a little bit about that. But I also want to bring into our conversation none other than your guest speaker. And I understand, and I'm going to talk to her about some of the things that she's doing on a national level, and then some of the things she's doing on a local level.
2: Yes.
1: Level. Apostle Dr. Fran Stubbs, how are you?
3: Man.
1: Well, we're glad to have you. Now, I want to, before we get going, in one word, describe Apostle Stubbs.
2: Powerful.
1: In one word, describe Dr. Wiggins. Now, that's a big old word right there.
3: that means she don't give up.
2: I think he found that out.
1: Yeah,
2: week.
1: I found that out. Believe me. So here's the beautiful part about this. As you described her as powerful, as she described you as tenacious, when we talk about women and we talk about this theme, the tension of change, those are two characteristics.
3: When we talk about women, and when we talk about this theme, the tension of change, feel would be needed for women to really experience the kind of change that needs to happen in the midst of the tension that we're facing.
4: Yes, indeed. I think it's for the women. I think it's for the men. I think it's for the children. We all need to be able to, we need that tenacity to be able to stick to what we need to stick to, you know what I'm saying, while we're in the midst of tension, because tension will pull you in every direction if you are not careful.
1: Wow. Now, Dr. Wiggins, let's talk for a minute, because I want you to tell us right now, about 10,000 people are tuning in. Tell us
3: about the guest speaker for this event and why is it so important that those who are listening mark the date, register, and make plans to be there.
2: Amen. Thank you so much. Again, thank you so much for having us here. God bless everyone who's listening. I use the word powerful because when I first heard Apostle Dr. Stubbs speak, she was powerful. And not only is she the guest speaker for Spinderella 4, she is also my overseer, my spiritual mother, and my counselor. She's my intercessor. She is my she is the chancellor of Global Leaders University, which is her university. And just the teachings alone are powerful. And I'm so grateful that how the Lord connected me to her, with her. And it's so amazing because the first time that I had been hearing her online, but the first time that I was in the sanctuary, I think this was the first time. Mm-hmm. And the service was, it may have been a watch night service. And so the service was just about to close, man of God. Mm-hmm. And I just kept feeling Holy Spirit. You know how you sit in the seat, it's like, I know I'm supposed to go to the altar. I know this is where I'm supposed to be. And I was like fighting with where I was and where I knew I was to be. And so, and she was, I think she had just about to give the, you know, the closing. I'm closing.
3: Right.
2: She was just about to close, just about to give the benediction. And I got out of my seat and I ran to the altar and I kneeled, I fell at her feet. Mm-hmm. And I said, this is where I'm supposed to be. Why? Because I heard the sound. There's so much that's in her that I see myself in her. And I need to get to where she is and where she's going. And so I'm so grateful to be connected to this powerful woman of God. With Spinderella, the theme this year is the tension of change. Apostle wrote a book called The Tension of Change. And you were saying, you know, why should people right. register or whatever?
3: Mm-hmm.
2: If you are a person who is going through something so significant, tension is when you're stretched tight. The tension of change is the uncomfortable state caused by the gap between where you currently are and where you want to be. A lot of us know that we want to be somewhere, but we don't have the roadmap to get there. We don't have the pattern to show us how to get there. And so Apostle has so much education, so much wisdom in getting a person from getting unstuck. As a matter of fact, man of God, for Spinderella 3 last year, it was Daughters Arise and Build, and I brought Apostle in to talk about analysis paralysis, how to get unstuck, because
3: wow.
2: a lot of us like have some things that we desire that we want to do, but we're stuck, right? So this is a woman of God, a surgeon who's able to help you to get unstuck.
3: Wow. And I think with all of that being said, Apostle, I think she has given our audience a reason to know why she described you as powerful. I want to say this because I want to get to the book that you've written called The Tension of Change. But also, as you being a woman of God, very prophetic, in this hour, what is it that you sense in this hour when we look at Arise, Spinderella? What is it that you sense God is saying and doing when it comes to the hour of ministry and the hour of women being involved in ministry? Okay, we lost her. She'll be coming back. But here it is for those of you who are listening to the broadcast. We are talking with Dr. Angie Wiggins, who is the producer and the host of this year's Spinderella. It's the fourth year. The first year was about the awakening. The second year was about consciousness. And the third year was about build. And this year, it is about the tension of change. And you said the tension is basically looking at where you are mm-hmm. and where you want to be.
2: Yes.
3: How did you come to grips with saying this is so important in this moment? And in this hour, okay, Doc is back. Let's bring her back. You know, I just believe the enemy didn't want you to release that word, but it's on you now. So, so what do you sense in the atmosphere when you look at ministry And when you look at women of God taking their active places in ministry.
4: I believe that we are absolutely in a time where women have to take the right place. And I'm careful as I say the right place. You don't have to fight for a place. You don't have to push your way for a place. You don't have to bulldoze for a place, because there is a place that has been created specifically for you as a woman of God. And there is a tension that is on us in this hour to just simply step into that place. You don't have to man bash to be a powerful woman of God. You could still honor the men of God that God has placed in your life. And speaking of which, my husband is on here and he has shouted me out, and I want to thank God for him while he's in the comments. Hallelujah.
3: All right.
4: And so, you know, you don't have to man bash. You don't have to be a hater of all things male in order for you to be a powerful woman of God. You don't have to be masculine. Listen, when we're talking about arising, we're just talking about rising in your purpose. Arise in the anointed. Arise in your assignment, right? And you experience tension in your life because God is trying to stretch you to the place that he has called you. Because many of us, because I was one of them, I just thought I was supposed to just be a wife and a mom, and you know what I'm saying? And it was nerve-wracking for me to step in and arise. So I think it's very befitting that Dr. Angie Wiggins has written this song, Daughters Arise, and that this is a part of the theme for Spinderella, that daughters would arise, right? Mm-hmm. And we are still saying that we are daughters of God. We're not coming out here to be renegades. We are acknowledging that we are daughters of God, and we want to fulfill our assignment for God's glory.
3: Wow. And you know, one of the things that I want to get both of you all to kind of like touch on, because this is happening on August the 5th. For those of you who are listening to the broadcast, it's August the 5th. And it's going to be August the 1st. It's going to be at 4 p.m. at Changing Lives Forever Outreach. And that's on Penny Drive.
2: Yes.
3: So you want to make plans to go into the link and register. You want to make plans to be there. Registration is really filling. So you want to make plans to have yourself in the place, because transformation is definitely going to take place. Mm-hmm. I want to go back to something that Apostle said, because she said this is an hour where God is stretching us. And when we talk about stretching, Apostle, it's not a comfortable place for many believers. Mm-hmm. What would you say to them? Because, I mean, the stretching has a tendency to bring us out of a comfort place. Yes. And when we come out of a comfort place, we want to know what's next, because we've been comfortable in what we've been comfortable in.
4: One of the things that we deal with in the book is that God never gives us tension without intention.
3: Wow.
4: So there's an intention of God's heart, his desire, his outcome. There's an outcome God is looking for. So he never applies tension without intention. And you got to know, people of God, that tension is not the absence of God. It's the proof that he is doing a work in you. It is the evidence that God is at work, that he is involved in what's going on in your life. So that's my answer to that. Stop tripping because you experience tension. The tension is proof that God is involved, and it is his intention to bring about change and transformation in your life.
3: Wow. Well, I'm going to have to receive all of that, because I'm trying to say, now, God, there's too much tension going on in my life right now. But you just let me know that, wow, we lost her again. She's coming back, that God is involved. So when you hear that, about stretching, this is your fourth year. Do you think this has been a moment where God has been stretching you?
2: Yes.
3: I mean, you came up with the title Spinderella. I've heard of Cinderella. Mm-hmm. So how did that come about? Because I'm sure that was a stretch.
2: it was definitely a stretch, man. And I tell you, every year I'm like, okay, this is it. I'm not going to do it anymore. But because it is not something that Angie birthed, but it was God birthed, I cannot stop. Why? Because the stretching hurts, right? Mm-hmm. And so we want to stop when the stretching hurts. It's almost like a rubber band, how a rubber band is being stretched.
3: Absolutely.
2: But the more that you stretch your rubber band back, you know, it's, I see it almost like a slingshot. The more you pull that slingshot back, is the farther that the thing that's in the slingshot is going to launch forward. And so with this, God is definitely stretching. I thank God because every year has not been the same. Like I was sharing with you, like last year, it was the first 2 years it dealt with preaching, but the last year it dealt with daughters arise and build. Mm-hmm. It was an actual workshop where God had me to have. He said, this is not going to be at a church facility. This is not church. And so I like that God is concerned about the whole man. So the aspect of he has daughters who have businesses within them, but need to be stretched so it can come up out of them, right? Mm. And so he had me to host it at the Family Foundation building where the Small Business Development Center is. Mm. And so I partnered with Sister Lofton. I thank God that she was one of my speakers because a lot of women, like I said, want to go in.

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1: You know, grab and go, but this is, the tension of change is so essential in this day and time. A lot, and we hear about even like leaders committing suicide, right? People are like, you know, I see you, but I'm seeing past you. I see your smile, but God wants that prophetic to rise in us to realize that there's something behind that smile. So even with Spinderella, right? You asked, how did it get started? Spinderella started as a message. I had to preach a message. And the message that the Lord gave me was push, pop, don't stop till the baby drop. Mm. And so with, pushing till something happens, don't stop until the baby drop, the Lord showed me that drop is D-R-O-P, desires reaped over prayer, that Hannah, who is my Spinderella, I saw her life. 1 Samuel 1 talks about the life of Hannah. So I call her my Spinderella because I saw how God turned her life around. Right. Wow. And it compared to the life of Cinderella, what Cinderella went through, right? Cinderella went from tension to transformation. And I saw how Hannah's life went from tension to transformation. And so it started out as a message. And then the Lord gave me a skit to open up a women's conference. And then it turned into a full blown play. And then it turned into a book. And it's like, okay, now it has become an encounter. Daughters arise. And God said, daughters, because He is calling us. It's not me saying I've got daughters, but it is God saying it's time for you to know who you are. It deals with the relationship that we have with God. And so I'm excited that with the rise, it's time for us to get up. We've been sitting too long.
2: Wow. Apostle, I mean, when you look at just hearing the birthing of this whole concept, mm-hmm. definitely we can see that there was a stretching from a skit to play. A play to a book to now a encounter. Mm-hmm. What would you say to the thousands of women who are listening to this, but just anyone who are listening to this broadcast as we talk about what's happening on August the 1st? What would you say to them about a vision or an idea that God has dropped in their spirit?
3: I would tell them, number one, they need to get in the room. They need to get in the room. If you have not registered, you need to register and get in the room. Because I believe that us gathering together for this encounter is going to bring some answers and clarity for some of the tension that you have been experiencing. Mm-hmm. It is going to unveil the reason why you've been experiencing what you've been experiencing. Why you have felt like you've been stretched beyond reason, and to know what to look for now that you are in the stretching, right? And to look at the signs of the things that you have to experience while you're going through the tension so that, you know, you need a roadmap. If you have a roadmap, and we love a map because we use our GPS when we're driving down the road and all of the things. So this is going to help you along with God's word to give you a roadmap to know that tension is birthed in transformation. Wow. And if you cooperate with God, if you cooperate with the tension, you are going to see the manifestation of the Lord in your life. That's why I believe that this, even us being able to share this with others, is so important, because there are many people that are experiencing tension right now. And they don't understand why. They don't know why life is pulling them, or it seems like life is pulling them in one direction or another, but they don't understand that God is bringing them through a process of transformation. Now, let me just say this real quick, because many of us, right, you talked about our dreams and we have things that we're working with. A lot of us have prophecies, but we run from the process that God wants to bring us through. Amen. We love that you got a prophecy, but what are you doing in your process? Mm. That's what the tension of change is about.
2: Wow. Hey, well, listen, it's happening August the 1st. And Dr. Angie, I want you to tell us a little bit about some of the guests. I mean, we know the guest speaker is on with us now.
1: Yes.
2: And but tell us a little bit more about what people can expect at this encounter.
1: Amen. And again, you know, an event is something that you go to,
2: mm-hmm.
1: but an encounter is something that happens to you. There's a shift that happens.
2: Mm-hmm.

0: once you get there and you've been in the room, right? You've been in the environment. Mm-hmm. So we want people to come not saying I'm coming to the event, but I'm coming to encounter God, right? Mm-hmm. And that's what Hannah did. Cinderella, she encountered God. She had to get up from where she was to encounter God. And so I thank God that for the awesome women of God who have partnered with me to make this encounter what it needs to be, to set the atmosphere so Holy Spirit can move through the ones who are coming with the tension. I'm expecting divine intervention for the tension. Mm-hmm. And so, as we've said, Apostle Stubbs, my overseer, she is a guest speaker. We have our psalmist, my cousin, Shakayla Wiggins Barr. We have our intercessor, Pastor Deshaun Hedrington. We have our praise dancer, Sister Shakendra Johnson. We have the spoken word by the Queen Confidence herself, Coach Christy Kennedy Ward. And also, I thank God that Minister Corey Perry and his brother, they will be our musicians again this year. And God has added a new element this year, man of God. God said to have a Agent of Change Award.
1: Wow.
0: The Cinderella Agent of Change Award. Women need to see other women who are making moves, right? The honoree is one who has moved from working within established systems to building a system that equips others. She is the founding president and the CEO of the Institute for Music Business, none other than the Dr. Angela Moss Poole. We are going to celebrate her success. She is one who shifted from the corporate world to the government world. As a matter of fact, I was her assistant when she worked for one of the offices when she was in government.
1: Wow.
0: And so now she's building her own. She's building what was in her all the time. And so sometimes, you know, I'll let her tell her own story, but sometimes we endure tension, and that tension is stretching us, like I said, from where we are to where we're meant to be. What God has put in her, there's so much in her, but it took the stretching. It took, you know, going through some tension in order to get out of her, because when we're going through the tension of change, the change may not change. Things may not change around you, but God is changing the inside of you. Wow. It's the inner man that God changes first. And that's like same thing what happened with Hannah/Cinderella. The inside, even when she went through a lot of tension, but at the end, after she moved, hallelujah, the Bible says that she got up and she went and prayed. And when she went and prayed, you know, there was a lot of things that happened. You can read about it in 1 Samuel 1. I don't have a lot of time. But when she went and prayed, she had an encounter with God through the man of God, the priest. And the priest began to prophesy. At first, he misjudged her, but then he prophesied to her. And then after he prophesied to her, that one word, that encounter changed her whole situation. And she, you know, she was one who wanted a male child all along. She wanted a male child. Mm-hmm. So when he spoke to her, her situation had not changed, but she had changed.
1: Wow.
0: Her inner man had changed. So come and get one word from the Lord, that your situation may not shift right then immediately, but I tell you, God will change you, and then your situation will change.
1: Wow. And well, listen, I tell you, it's definitely the experience and the encounter that you want to mark on your calendar, that you want to register for. Certainly, you added a new component and celebrating Miss Angela Moss Poole, yes, who is doing some amazing work. But I want to say something, and Apostle, I want you to chime in on this, because you said something that caught my attention. The man of God misjudged,
0: yes,
1: Hannah.
0: Misjudged.
1: We're in an hour now whereby women in ministry are being misjudged. You being an apostolic leader, you're here in Tallahassee, I believe, once a month with a ministry here. How do you, or what would you say to those who are listening who feel as though they have been misjudged by someone in leadership?
2: My Lord. I would say endure the tension of misunderstanding, because that too is attention. I would tell them to endure it. Jesus was misunderstood. Mary Magdalene was misunderstood. John the Baptist was misunderstood. There were many who were misunderstood in scripture, but it never changed the assignment. And so your goal is not to argue with people, But you know what I'm saying? Your goal should just be to fulfill the assignment of your Father who have called you with the holy calling. And so what we need to learn how to do is not walk around trying to prove anything to anybody. And I often quote what Paul said. He said that we might prove what is that good and that excellent and that perfect will of God, right? You have to prove the perfect will of God. That's it. That's all you have to prove. You don't have to prove that you called. Your fruit will speak for you. Yes. Learn to allow fruit to speak where people won't hear you.
1: Wow. You know, for those of you who are listening to the broadcast today, we are talking with Dr. Angie Wiggins, who is the producer and the host of this fourth annual Spin the River, Daughters Arise Encounter. The theme is the tension of change. And joining us through our streaming platform is her special guest and apostle,
0: yes,
1: Dr. Fran Stubbs. And certainly you want to make plans, you want to register. If you want more information, you can go to Angie Wiggins' page, or tell us how people can find out more information about this encounter.
0: Yes, that's the word.
1: Encounter.
0: Yes, please go to Angie Wiggins' Facebook page, my Facebook page. You can also go to wellspringoflifeim.org, wellspringoflifeim.org, where you can register. You can find out more information about what is going to happen at the encounter.
1: Wow. There is someone who just said, I love Pastor Hendrickson.
0: Deshaun Hedgerton.
1: Hedgerton. They say, I love her.
0: Yes.
1: All right. All right. Well, I'm sure that young lady is going to be at the conference.
0: Yeah.
1: Let's talk a little bit about, I want to talk a little bit about this because I've had an opportunity to meet you and definitely know that God uses you in a mighty way. Let's talk a little bit about, you're here in Tallahassee. Is it once a month? Tell us a little bit about it for those who are listening to the broadcast, who are hearing you for the first time and want to know more about the ministry and some of the work that you are doing. I mean, you're doing some amazing things. I mean, I'm just tired trying to keep up with how you're doing it all.
2: Amen. we are Oasis Church Tallahassee, and we are located at 1241 West Tharp Street in Tallahassee. And we are there every first. Well, they're having service. We have service every Sunday. However, I am there in the building physically every first Sunday of the month. And we're in the midst of making some great breakthrough and some changes there. And We are expanding some outreaches. And so we have some amazing announcements that we're going to be making soon about what Oasis Church Tallahassee is going to be doing there in the region. Our heart is, and my heart's desire is to see the leaders change and transform. We have been up there planting the ministry, doing ministry there. And we're getting ready to hold some classes up there through our Global Leaders University. Mm-hmm. Amen. So we're looking forward to that and being able to bring training and deliverance and just being able to stretch the leaders. And I know that there is a need. We're coming to help. We're not trying to replace anything that anybody mm-hmm. else is doing. We just want to be there to be an asset to our community there in Tallahassee. And I know that there are some apostolic women and apostolic men that are looking for language and identity. And I know that GLU, which is Global Leaders University, is able to help to bring that language and help to bridge the gap in that identity piece to help them to be able to walk in the fullness of their calling. And so we're looking forward to being able to doing that.
1: Wow. Hey, listen, you're listening to Apostle Fran Stubbs, who is the apostolic leader of the Oasis Ministry right here in Tallahassee. And one of the things that she is known for as one of mantles is being able to develop leaders to understand where to position at when it comes to the move of the kingdom. So you want to kind of give us some information about the service times on first Sunday. When is that?
0: Yes. So we have service here at Oasis Church Tallahassee every Sunday at 11 a.m. We are honored that Acosta Fran, she is a senior pastor, and she's here. We meet at 1241 West Stark Street, 1241 West Tharp Street Speak To right here in Tallahassee.
1: And that's every Sunday. And Apostle is here every first Sunday. Wow. Yes. So listen, those of you who are tuned into the broadcast, you know what we're talking about. It's the experience, the encounter that's happening on August 1st at the Changing Life Forever Outreach Center. That's located right off Petty Drive. It's happening on Saturday, August the 1st at 4 p.m. The guest speaker is none other than Apostle Fran. And listen, we are really talking about the theme of the conference is coming from her book entitled The Tension of Change. So if anyone is looking to see how your life can be stretched because of some of the difficulties that you're having, some of the discomforts that you're having, some of the pressures that you're having, well, you need to make plans to join them for the fourth annual Spinderella experience. And every year, God gives you a different flavor.
0: He gives me a different flavor, yes, sir. And I like that because there's nothing. My God is, you know, he's versatile. So
1: okay,
0: like that. It's not boring.
1: And the thing about it is there is a level of expectancy, because, you know, there are some conferences and events that we attend. We know what's going to happen. We know who's going to do what, when they're going to do it. But here we're talking about an encounter. And you made me fully aware that an encounter was different from an event.
0: That's right. An event is something that you show up at, but an encounter is what happens to you when you get there. And I was even thinking about, man of God, just meditating on an encounter, and the Lord was showing me, like Moses, right? Moses encountered God at the burning bush, and he left with an assignment. It's like the woman at the well who encountered Jesus and became an evangelist, telling everyone, come see a man, right? Mm-hmm. It's like Saul, who persecuted the Christians. He encountered Jesus and started doing the very same thing that he was killing the Christians for doing. His encounter with the Lord, it changed his whole direction. It gave him a different aim and a goal. It gave him a passion. He was compassionate about doing the Lord's work. So an encounter is different from just going to an event. We want the people to come. As a matter of fact, I'm coming to encounter God in a new way, in a fresh way. There's some tension that's going on in me because I know that there's something changing from who I am now to what I'm supposed to be doing and who I'm supposed to become. And so I thought about it, even like a caterpillar, right? A caterpillar is already has the equipment within it to become a butterfly, but it has to go through tension in order to transform into that butterfly. Everything that's needed is already on the inside of it, but it has to die to the form that it currently is in. And so there's some of us, the person we are now, it has to die in order to fulfill the assignment, the mission, the prophetic word to come to pass that God has spoken over our lives.
1: Wow. Well, listen, you've heard it. That's Dr. Angie Wiggins. She is the producer and the hostess of the fourth annual Spinderella, and the title theme is Arise, the Tension of Change. Apostle Stubbs, I want to ask you, how did you birth this book, The Tension of Change? I know books are birthed out of various different moments, experiences, but how did this come about?
2: I was actually in the tension of change, and I was preaching. It started out as a message, and I was preaching to our church in Zephyr Hills. So we were at Oasis Church in Zephyr Hills, and it was a Sunday morning message. I had photos and everything to go, to go with the message to show the progression of the tension of change and how when God is bringing us through change, the phases that we go through, the anxiety that we experience, the pressure that we feel, the stress that is upon us. And so it started out as a message, and I expanded it so that I could put it in the book. And I want to say to those that are coming to the conference, we're going to have copies of the book, amen, so that they can have a copy in their hand. And if you're not going to be able to come to the conference, you're going to miss the conference, which I do not advise. But I'm saying if you're not going to be able to attend, and get your copy off of Amazon. You need this in your hand, and you need to be in that fellowship. But that's how That's how this book was birthed. It was going through the tension of change. The ministry was going through the tension. And I sensed that this was something that we needed as we were navigating, you know, the change. We have leaders who were becoming, some who were coming out of dark seasons, and some who were stepping into the light of ministry and into their calling. And that's where this started. It started as a message, and I just felt the need to be able to expand it so that we would be able to reach more people and be a blessing to the body of Christ.
1: Wow. Well, listen, for those of you who have not, you need to go ahead on and register now, because here is what I'm sensing just listening to Apostle share with the birthing of this book. This book is the theme for this encounter.
0: Yes.
1: Your life, as you just said, the encounter brings about a shift in the assignment. Your life will get firsthand a revelation for the roadmap that you're going to need by being present on August 1st. Why? Because you're going to experience a shift. In other words, the tension of change is definitely going to put you on the assignment that you need to be on. Yes. It's going to increase your anointing. And the fact of the matter is, when the adversary comes, you're not going to be worried because you got a different aim for the advancement of what God's getting ready to do. So you don't want to miss it. To hear how this was birthed on a Sunday morning for leaders, and to be able now to see it as a theme for the fourth conference of Spinderella, I feel and believe that your life needs this.
0: That's a great message.
1: Yes, yes.
0: So you were saying for the adversary that comes, what about the adversary that's currently there?
1: Ooh.
0: And so I think about the life of Hannah/Spinderella,
1: mm-hmm.
0: Right? The adversary was there. As a matter of fact, God allowed the adversary, Panina, however you say it, to provoke her. And, you know, year by year, you know, she was doing the same thing, mm-hmm. getting the same results. Read her First Samuel chapter 1 to get more information, details. But every year, year after year, we've got so many people year after year doing the same thing, expecting the same results. And every year, Hannah, they went to an event. They went to the Holies of Holies, Shiloh, to worship, right? And to offer sacrifices. But it was the provoking of Penina that caused Hannah to be in a place of great tension, right? And that tension was what caused the change.
1: Mm.
0: And so the Bible says every year they sit at the table. Hannah would, you know, Penina would provoke Hannah. Hannah would cry. She would weep. She couldn't eat. But this one year, man of God, she had a change. You have to change your mind before you can change your position and change your posture.
1: Mm.
0: So this one year, she came to herself like the prodigal son, right? And so the Bible says that she got up and she went and prayed. This is the year, woman of God, man of God, child of God, whoever's listening,
1: mm-hmm.
0: that it's time for you to arise. You're sitting there. Nothing's going to change because you're not changing.
1: Mm-hmm.
0: And so when you change your perspective, right, you're hearing something different today. You're hearing something possibly new today. What are you going to do with the information that you hear? You have to change. Okay, I'm going to register. Okay, I'm going to come. And I'm coming not for them to entertain me, but I'm coming to encounter God. Hallelujah. Oh, God. Hallelujah. I'm coming to encounter God, because this thing is serious. This thing is Hannah dealt with the provoking of Penina, that was necessary to get her to move, right? So it was necessary, but it was also temporary, because when God, she provoked her so much that when you read at the end, I think it was the ending of chapter 1, the beginning of chapter 2, how the Lord, in chapter 1, it was the Lord who had shut up her womb, right? The one thing she wanted was a child. She couldn't have a child. So the Bible says it wasn't her husband. It wasn't Penina, but it was the Lord who had shut up her womb. Could it be that what you're going through, God has shut you up, hallelujah, to cause something to come up, to be developed in you so it can come up out of you? And even in the ending of the first chapter, beginning of the second chapter, the Bible says that when she got that word from the priest, that her whole countenance changed, right? She shifted before she had a child, before she got pregnant, before mm-hmm. she went home and got with her husband, she had already changed on the inside. And so at the end, we see where God wanted her to have what she wanted, but it took the provoking of Peninnah, an adversary, to cause her to get what God had for her. She wanted one thing. She was limiting God. The Bible says not only did she have one child, but she had seven children. Mm. And so sometimes we are our own limitation. And if it was the Lord who had shut up the womb, you need to go to the Lord to open up the womb, right? Sometimes we're going to people, like with Hannah. She had her husband. Her husband was content with her. The other woman resented her, right? Mm-hmm. She had some spirits around her that caused her to stay stuck. But until she changed how she saw things and saw herself, she wasn't able to get up and change her life until she got a revelation of who she was. And so for the woman, the man of God, who's listening out there, get a revelation. It's, I know it says daughters arise, but sons arise.
1: Wow.
0: Sons of God arise and come to the encounter.
1: Encounter. It's happening. And, you know, Apostle, I want you to chime in on this with the few minutes that we have left. You said, and the word of God said it, and I'm so glad, because a lot of times we're so busy blaming everything on the devil. Mm-hmm. But the word said that the Lord shut up her womb.
0: Shut it up.
1: Apostle.
0: it couldn't talk again.
1: The womb was shut. And many times we like to blame everything on the devil. And many times we fail to realize that every closed door is not really an attack.
2: That's right.
1: What would you say to those who are listening to the broadcast, who are feeling like the devil is attacking me, the devil is this? And what would you say to them?
2: I would reiterate what Dr. Angie was just saying, you know, understanding the source of your attention. You got to understand the source of your attention. And Hannah didn't understand that it was the Lord.
0: God.
2: Though she went to her husband and said, give me children. Who was he? He can't do what God did not open up for her. And we deal with this in the book, that tension is not a glitch. It's a gift.
0: Wow.
2: It's not, there's no glitch in the system. It's not the enemy fighting you. And sometimes you bind in the devil and you plead in the blood. You can't plead the blood against Jesus. You can't bind the hand of God when the Lord is the one who orchestrated the tension in your life. You got to understand that this work is to cause your soul to strain toward transformation so that you can become what God wants you to be. So you need to ask God. I would stop what I'm doing and I would ask God, what is the source of the tension that I'm experiencing? Is this God or is this really an enemy? Right? And that's number one. Number two, I would ask God to give me language for the tension that I'm experiencing. What is it that you are doing in me? What are you pulling out of me? What are you wanting to deliver me from? What are you wanting to transform me into so I can stop fighting the tension and cooperate with what God is doing? That's what I would say.
1: Wow. You know, you said something, language for the tension.
0: Yes.
1: We've got to be able to know, how do I speak to what it is that I'm facing? And that's why the Bible has declared that life and death is in the power of the tongue. So the language for me to be able to live in the midst of the tension is going to be key. You are going to get some of these nuggets at the experience, at the encounter on August 1st. Well, listen, we are definitely not out of word, but we're definitely out of time. But with the few minutes that I have left, I mean, oh God, let me just say this. For those of you who are listening to the broadcast, you want to make sure that you have made it your business to make a note that on August 1st, 2026, Saturday at 4 p.m. at the Changing Life Forever Outreach Ministries on Petty Drive, you want to make sure you've made a note to find out how you need to register to be a part of this encounter. is going, I mean, you said it. You said when Moses encountered a God at the burning bush, he got an assignment.
2: Yes.
1: There is a answer to what you've been trying to figure out that's going on with your life. There is an answer to all of the stretching, all of the discomfort, all of the battles that you've been encountering. There is an answer that is going to take place for your life. It's going to shift you into that assignment. Amen. And you want to make plans to be there. Dr. Wiggins, with the few minutes that I have left, what would you say to the thousands that are listening to this broadcast today?
0: Yes, so I would say from all that's been said, you already have something within you as the catalyst to activate your transformation.
1: Something in you.
0: Something in you.
1: That's there.
0: That's there.
1: That's going to activate
0: your transformation. Like the caterpillar who becomes the butterfly. Like Cinderella who was barren, right? But she still had the equipment. It didn't say that she didn't have what what's necessary to produce a child. It just was closed up. It just was shut up by the Lord. Mm. And so there's you have the potential to transform into what God has already designed you to be. But it's going to start with that encounter with the Lord.
1: Wow. Apostle, what would you say to those who are listening with the final words? I got to hold on to that. There's something in you that needs to be activated. For the transformation.
0: Yes.
1: Wow.
2: Well, listen, I would say register for this encounter and make sure that you are there. Do not let the time go by and you miss this call, because this is a clarion call into a place of like-minded believers to be able to receive what God has for you. And I want the people of God to be encouraged and understand that pressure has a purpose. Don't trip because you are under the pressure right now. Your pressure has a purpose, and God always introduces pressure into your life to increase your capacity. So I want you to be encouraged today, be strengthened today, register for the encounter today, and set your heart on understanding that your pressure has purpose, and God is working something magnificent in your life. And when he finishes, you're going to come forth as pure gold, as we always say when we sing the song. Amen. God bless you.
0: My beautiful brother.
1: Wow, wow. Hey, listen, it's been a powerful moment here, right here over the Greg James Community Show with none other than Dr. Angie Wiggins, who's the host of Spinderella 4, Daughters Arise, Encounter the Tension of Change. Special guest joining us today, Apostle Fran Stubbs. And listen, you got to remember, pressure has a purpose. Don't forget that. The next time that you're wondering why the pain, why the pressure, you got to remember that it has a purpose. Yes. So don't you panic during the pressure, because it has a purpose. Don't you get perplexed during the pressure, because it has a purpose. So certainly want to make plans to register. The final words for today is register. You don't want to miss what's happening on August 1st. In Tallahassee at the Changing Life Forever Outreach Center. You want to make plans to be there. Listen, once again, it's been an amazing show, and certainly want to thank Apostle Stubbs for joining us. Amen. Certainly want to thank Dr. Wiggins for joining us. We really, really, really had narrowed our time down, but it got so good we went into overtime, and I don't think nobody's complaining about
0: ain't
1: that. Ain't nobody mad but the devil. Listen, so it's been an amazing day. I want to say to all of you who are tuned into the broadcast, don't forget, you got to join us for the next few weeks. I'm going to be talking campaign elections. I'm going to be talking who, what, why. I'm going to be talking about some of the most important issues that are confronting us as a city, confronting us as a county. You want to make plans. Get educated. Get involved. I want to say this. Make sure you do your research, because you want to know that you're making a qualified and a competent vote for those who are running for office. Until we meet next week, be encouraged, and don't forget, register.
0: Register.
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95.3 Norman Hutchins kicking off the show today on a wonderful Wednesday. How are you? Hump Day is what they call it. July 15th, and we got a lot to get to. Short time to do it. Auntie Mama, she's right around the corner. She's going to join us. Also, Dr. Asha, keeping our temples fit. Yeah. She's going to join us, too. We're going to have a lot of fun today on the best show in gospel radio. You know what it is. 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
3: Yes, indeed, I do the same, and you should too. A way to listen is online at hallelujah953.com. Well, the summer seems like it's winding down. We got a little more time, but time is moving really, really quickly, and we are planning a huge back-to-school fun day. Yes, it's that time again, our seventh annual Back to School Fun Day. And we've been doing this for a long time, along with Marche's Catering, Old West Enrichment Center. And we are so proud to say that we're doing it again August 1st. Yeah, we're going to start early in the morning. Start early. And we're going to give away everything free. This year, we have another great company that's joining with us. And we're excited to give away backpacks filled with school supplies, also free food. I'm talking hot dogs, hamburgers, nachos and cheese, and snow cones and drinks, chips and all types of stuff. All three. We have a live DJ out there. I think the fire department is going to come out, bring that huge truck. You know, kids love to take pictures and stuff on that. Bounce houses and just a whole lot of fun early in the morning, starting around about 9 o'clock, I believe. Yeah, you know, we want to beat the heat. And you can have an opportunity to come out, let the kids run around, have a good time, and get those free backpacks filled with essential supplies while they last. That's August 1st. You've been hearing the commercial. Make sure you're in the, I won't say in the building. Make sure you're there so we can give back to the community like we often do. It's your inspiration station. Hallelujah. 95.3.

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1: 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We'll see you there.
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from the group Fire, I Can Count on You, right here on a hump day Wednesday, wonderful Wednesday on the Doc D Show. Coming up, we got an inspirational word from our good friend, Pastor Otis Young, right here on 95.

0: Life be life, and this is Apostle Otis Young with your motivational moments. 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Run with the business idea. Run with the dream. Run with or without them. I'm going to say that again. Run with or without them, because God gave the vision to you. This is appointed time to no longer be stagnant, but to run with what God has placed on the inside of you. I'm excited about your future right now.
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0: Everyone wants to live in overflow, right? Yet we've built practices and expectations that limit our ability to truly experience it. So in this installment of the Overflow series, let's peer into our six cups and why they're always empty. Now, previously, we identified our six cups as six strategies for overflow. This included our physical cup, our spiritual cup, our mental and emotional cup, or the me cup, our intellectual cup, or the I cup, our social cup, and our career and financial cup. Now, we've had these six cups throughout our lives, but many of us have not been using and maintaining them correctly. Hence, social media posts, wellness gurus, and our own symptoms of burnout collectively remind us you can't pour from an empty cup. Well, we'll sure try now, won't we? Due to the fast pace of modern society, we tend to pour out of ourselves from the moment we wake up until we pass out at night. We pour out to family over here. We pour into work over there. We pour into the community over here, and so on and so on and so on. This constant pouring is why we are burned out. This is precisely how the thief referenced in John 10 and 10 snatches abundant life right from underneath our noses, y'all. But what if there was another way to live? What if we stopped looking for these cups to pour out and into our various responsibilities and assignments, which then leaves us empty? Instead, what if we looked for these cups to pour into each other, which allows us to replenish ourselves as we go? Or said another way, what if we could refill the cups that are in overwhelm by pouring into them from the cups that are in overflow? Picture this. Your career and financial cup is low. I mean, very low. You are not fond of your working environment or the compensation. You could allow this to dry up every ounce of your energy as you awake anxious every morning and go to bed with despondency every night. Or you could choose to pour into the career and financial cup from a cup with a little more to give that day, such as perhaps your intellectual cup. Does your job have any workshops or professional development classes available? If so, perhaps you use your intellectual abilities to enhance your resume in preparation for the next opportunity. Or could you invest in a LinkedIn learning subscription or enroll in a webinar that's being hosted online? What career development opportunities are being offered by your local library, the Career Development Center, the Chamber of Commerce, or a civic organization? Any learning opportunity where your intellectual cup can pour into your professional skills and professional identity would both remind yourself of your value and help you communicate said value in interviews, professional documents like your resume and your curriculum vitae, and your professional portfolio. This pouring into concept can be applied across any cups at any time, as long as we are intentional to do so. We must be intentional to do so. Properly managing the six cups is critical to pouring within and replenishing ourselves, so we are protected against stress, anxiety, emptiness, and burnout. However, to employ these strategies as such, we must first slow down enough to be poured into. God offers to pour into us every single day. He does this by daily loading us with benefits, Psalm 68 and 19. He gives us joy every morning, Psalm 30 and 5. And he gives us new mercies every morning, Lamentations 3, 22 through 23. He changes us and he changes our perspective. But when we whiz past these benefits, we outpace our peace, which brings us to this critical truth. You have everything you need to do everything God wants. I'll say that again. You have everything you need to do everything God wants. We just have to be willing to accept it. One of my favorite reminders of this is Philippians 2 and 13, the Message version. It says, be energetic in your life of salvation. That energy is God's energy, an energy deep within you. God himself willing and working at what will give him the most pleasure. When the well woman encountered her well place, a spring of water welled up in her and she took off with purpose and vigor. John chapter 4. When we encounter our well place, we learn how to convert unhealthy stress to healthy stress. We receive the energy to carry out our life assignment, and we go from overwhelm to overflow. We will dive into the meaning, purpose, and value of each cup as we continue this overflow series. But if you'd like to jump ahead, grab your copy of Overflow at drasha.com/books. That's drasha.com/books. I hope today's episode has encouraged you to live a life of health by the Bible. Now that you know, share with someone you love. This has been Temple Fit with Dr. Asha.
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0: 95.3 Doc D in the building, and you know what time it is on the phone lines. The one and only Auntie Mama. How are you?
1: I am good, Doc. How you doing today?
0: Hey, I'm doing good on a wonderful Wednesday. Now, we know you get letters from all over the world. Folks want to know your thoughts and what your opinions about things. How can folks get in contact with you?
1: Yes, Doc. They can send me an email to askauntiemama@gmail.com.
0: All right. Well, Auntie Mama, what do we have today?
1: All right. Dear Auntie Mama, I am so frustrated at the world today with all the hatefulness and the bitterness that I see. I just need some advice, because sometimes my faith dwindles and I just don't know how and what else I need to do, because I'm concerned. I'm dearly concerned. What advice do you have for me, Auntie Mama, during this time? Well, the only advice that I can give is just keep on praying. Keep on praying. Keep on trusting. If you're not in a church, get in a church, or get with you a Christian or some type of, because sometimes, Doc, everybody don't believe like we believe.
0: But oh, whatever, yeah. A Bible-based
1: type of
0: church.
1: Group that you need to get with that's teaching you about the Bible and teaching you how to have faith and teaching you how to believe in something else other than what you're seeing. And most of all, God. Most of all, believing that he is there, he is real. And it's a lot. It really is a lot. But that's the only thing that I can tell you. Get with you a group, because it's stronger in numbers. When you have more people that you can lean on, that you can talk to, that you can run things by, the least amount of damage can happen to you, because you got somebody that you can always talk to when you're feeling down or whatever, to keep you out of that rut. And I know, yes, it can be depressing, but you need to make this change, and you need to make it today. So, because in your writing, you keep saying you're down, it's a lot. So that means that it's weighing on you. So we need you to, connect with a church, a Bible-based church, so that you can get some strength, because you're just going to need it. And that's the truth. What you got to say about it, Doc?
0: No, I agree with your Auntie Mama 100%. You find a good church home. And that's when, I'm not against the virtual church. And a lot of folks have stayed on that since COVID and hadn't gone back into the house. But mm-hmm. There's blessings in the fellowship of the saints. There's blessings mm-hmm. in having a prayer partner or someone to hold you accountable at times. Hey, come on now. We know better than that. We know God's gonna work it out. Right. Somebody just to give you an encouraging word every now and then. That right. Man, and somebody who ain't gonna judge you. When you get weak, when you're just tired, when you just need somebody mm-hmm. when sometimes you don't feel like praying for yourself. I know that seems, you should never not want to pray for yourself. Sometimes people get weary,
1: yes.
0: Man, I've been mm-hmm. praying about this for 2 years, and just to have right. someone say, I've been through that, and I went through that same situation, and I mm-hmm. waited until my change came, and it arrived,
1: yeah,
0: and God blessed me. So if you could just hold on, I know it'll work out. Man, them type of words, they'll put a little gas in your tank, I'm telling you.
1: Right, exactly. And so you just got to have that village that helps you to stay focused, because you can't focus on what you're seeing. You definitely can't. Because it will take you down. But you want to focus on what you know and what you believe, that it's going to be all right. That it's going to be all right.
0: I love it. Auntie Mama, thank you so much for all you do. How can folks get in contact with you one more time?
1: Yes, Doc. They can send me an email to askauntiemama@gmail.com. So Auntie can tell you what ails you, baby.
0: Hey, we want to send you some teacher love, too, today, because this is what Teacher Appreciation Week.
1: Yes, it is. Thank you.
0: How long you been in the field?
1: Ooh, going on 16 years.
0: Oh! you said that like you surprised you made it.
1: I am. It wasn't nothing but the strength of the Lord that kept me.
0: Ooh. Well, we salute you and all of the other teachers out there. Can't wait to do it again next week, Auntie Mama.
1: All right, Doc.

Yes, Patrick Lundy right here on a wonderful Wednesday. When we come back, I got the latest on the Nolan Wells case. You don't want to miss that right here on the Doc D Show.

Israel Houghton, Yolanda Adams, right here on the Doc D Show. Well, the latest in the Nolan Wells case, his high school football coach has come out and broke his silence on the death investigation, and he doubts race was involved. This is his high school football coach now. Yeah. Tracy Lampley. He actually said that if there were racial tensions at Mississippi High School, he would have known about it. He said that Nolan got along with everyone. He said, remembering him for his big smile and big personality, he says people gravitated towards him. This is his high school coach. He says racial or that motive, that's not the vibe he gets. That's what he said, quote. He said, telling everyone that his students grew up together and played together. Now, that's his high school football coach and what he just recently said. Now, Ben Crump, who has been hired by the family, Nolan's family, he questioned how authorities are handling the situation. He actually said last week that Nolan's body will undergo an independent autopsy in Washington, D.C. Meanwhile, Nolan's parents claim investigators are keeping them in the dark. So it's a lot going on. I mean, and we are still searching for answers, and we want to know what happened to this young man. We'll bring you more information as we get it right here on 95.3.

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1: Because when we use our lives to bless others, it makes the world a better place. So I reached out to some of my friends that I know have blessed.

I love it. Find a way to bless somebody else. That's what we have to do. We're living in a world now that so many folks look at what others have and want that, but forget that what they have, they're even blessed to have that. It's others that want to be in the position that you are. So we have to be thankful and know that God puts us in positions to be able to bless others. He works through us. We're his vessel. So whenever we do get blessed with that overflow, please don't forget. Don't forget to help to bless others. Bless others. I promise you, it comes back to you. I'm a living witness that it does. And so many people really need it. We often see folks on the road, you know, they call them panhandlers or however you want to say it, you know, with the signs asking for money. And they even had signs, I've seen some in cities and this one too, saying don't give to the panhandlers, give to organizations, reputable organizations that you believe in. Don't give them money. It's not safe having them on the roads, and this creates a whole lot. But you've seen those signs. It's a sad situation because, you know, some folks do that to support their habits, while some, if you do talk to them, and I have before, you have some folks that really, really want to do better. They really, really want a job. They really, really want a home, you know, but, you know, they don't have it. And that $5, $10, or even a job interview, or however you could help, could be the difference between life and death for them. So always remember that we're blessed to be in the position that we are. Might not have the job we want, might not have the house we want, might not have the car we want, but we got something. We got something that somebody else would love to have. So let's be thankful with what we have, and God will continue to bless us. I promise you, he'll continue to bless you and trust you with more, because he knows that you're going to bless somebody else. It's the Doc D Show.

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spirit fall on me. Donald Mug here on the Doc D Show. Well, Netflix 19-year-old franchise officially returns to the network. And you can say what you want to say about Tyler Perry, but he knows how to captivate an audience. And there's a reason why his shows and movies have made him one of the richest and most famous creatives globally. And that's a reason with massive hits like The 6 Triple 8, Madea's Destination Wedding, Straw, which was really a great film. It should have got more awards and recognition with Taraji Henson. It's no wonder that he continues to be a staple in the entertainment industry, and Netflix continues to give him contracts, because this next film, he acts, directs, and writes Why Did I Get Married Again. It is the third movie in the franchise, and it is ready to come out. Why Did I Get Married Again? I don't know what the storyline is gonna go. You know, it's got Jill Scott in it, Tasha Smith, and all those, Michael J. White, and you know, it's a great franchise. It's set to be released and premiere on September 9th on Netflix. Y'all better get ready for it. I'm quite sure it's gonna be another great film. It's the Doc D Show.

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Yes, you're in the ride, our mix. Buckle that seatbelt. Keep both hands on the wheel. We're going to get you through your traffic. I found my tambourine early today because the ride out mix, oh, we ain't letting up, y'all. Buckle that seatbelt. Coming up in just a minute, local news from my good friends at WCTV and a whole lot more. Keep both hands on the wheel, y'all. It's time for the ride out mix.

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1: Happy Wednesday, everybody. I'm Abby Walton in the WCTV newsroom. Here's a look at some of the stories we're following right now. Arrest documents describe shocking claims against a school resource deputy in Gadsden County. They say multiple girls between the ages of 15 and 17 came forward against a Dale candidate. They describe him making sexual advancements towards them. Another student told investigators she and candidate had sex twice. One of those times allegedly took place in his office during school hours. Investigators talked with candidate last month. He denied any sexual misconduct. Candidate faces six felony charges, including sexual battery by a law enforcement officer. We have contacted the Gadsden County Sheriff's Office multiple times for comment and to see if he's still employed. They have not responded. And two new federal lawsuits have been filed in Tallahassee against OpenAI for last year's shooting at Florida State. They're from two young women who were shot and survived. The women say they suffered permanent injuries from that shooting. They accuse OpenAI of failing to safeguard its ChatGPT product, which the gunman allegedly used to plan his attack. Both lawsuits seek punitive damages and a jury trial. For the latest news, weather, and sports, make sure you stay with WCTV on air, online, on our WCTV Facebook page, and now through our WCTV News app. From the WCTV Newsroom, I'm Abby Walton.
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1: When I got saved, when I got delivered from drugs and alcohol, my grandmother, she told me, she said, "There's a song I want you to learn. 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

his way to Valdosta, y'all. August 2nd, a part of the Gospel Fest with Lisa Noel Smith and the Brown Singers, Antoine Cooks, the Unionaires. 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I may give away some tickets. I got some. Y'all better stay tuned because I'm feeling good inside the Ride Out Mix on the Doc D Show.

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Alvin, darling, leave it alone right here on the Doc D Show. It's been a wonderful Wednesday. 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Y'all stick around. Our Wednesdays are the best. 6 o'clock, Mental Health Matters. Coming up at 7, we'll get an inspirational word from my good friend, Pastor Donald Shepherd over at Watson Temple. It's called Power of Living. That's at 7. 8 o'clock, it's the world famous. Oh, yeah. Soulful Worship with DJ KP. That's Cammie Hayes. That's coming up tonight. Don't change your station at all. Keep it locked all evening long because our Wednesdays, can't nobody touch it. Tomorrow, if it's God's will, 3 p.m., I'll be back on the saddle. Until then, remember, God is the only power. With Him, we can do all things. So don't you worry about anything, because everything is going to be all right.

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Dr. Anika Fields. Welcome to Mental Health Matters. My discussion on depression and suicide generated a couple of questions. Previously, we discussed the first question, which had to do with the grieving process and how one copes. This time, I will be discussing the second question. What should I say and do when someone I know loses a friend or family member? First, let me say, knowing what to say and do when someone loses a friend or family member can be very challenging, to say the least. Many of us feel uncomfortable when we know someone is hurting, especially when they are crying. Many times we feel helpless as we don't know what to say to comfort them and to make them smile. While we want to say something or do something that will help them, many times we are afraid we may say or do the wrong thing. When someone experiences the loss of a friend or loved one, they can experience a myriad of emotions. They may need help in getting through one of the most difficult times of their lives. They will need someone who can offer support, but who knows when to back off. I'm going to give you some do's and don'ts to help you support your friend. The first thing you can do is to offer condolences. You can say something like, "I'm so sorry to hear that your grandmother passed away. I'm praying that God will comfort you and your family and give you peace." This can be done in written form, or you can call the person, or you can speak with them in person. If you knew the deceased and you felt they were a great person or influenced you or helped you or someone else in a meaningful way, then mention that also. People automatically ask the person who is grieving if they need anything. Well, that's nice. The response is probably going to be, "No, I don't need anything." They say this either because they don't know what they need, they don't want to bother anyone, they don't think they're sincere, or they don't want you to think they can't handle things on their own. What I do a lot myself is to think about what I might need. Think about what I don't have at home. Because I know there's going to be a lot of people coming and going, a lot of family coming and going. So I think, what do I need? What would I need? For me, I would need some snacks. Some snacks for myself and some snacks for the people that are coming over. A lot of paper towels, a lot of toilet tissue, paper plates and cups, beverages of all kinds. I remember once when my Bible study group had a member whose parent died. What I did was to call up the members of the group on the phone and ask one by one, "Can you be responsible to bring the person a meal on a certain day?" So we organized a team to prepare meals each day until after the funeral. And it was a big help. The people didn't say that they needed this. It's just that I knew that they probably needed that. If there are children, someone can offer to babysit for a few hours. Take them to the park or a fun place. If you knew the deceased, share your memories of the person with your friend. I know that when I've had special people or family members to die, when someone would tell me that they remember something that they did that really touched them a lot, it would make me smile. Sometimes it would even make me cry.
but these were happy tears. And these were things that I really, really cherished about what they experienced with my loved one. At some point, your friend may just start talking about anything or about the loved one. If so, listen. If you have something you'd like to interject, do so. However, you don't have to. You can just be there and listen. You could do something as simple as ask if you can give them a hug or if you can pray for them. I've given several of my friends a book of religious poetry. One I've given a novel. It all depends on what they like to read. You could also check to see if your friend wants to get away for a few hours. Maybe you can meet them at the park. You could go for a walk. Or maybe you can just share a lunch together. Send a nice sympathy card. That always is something that you can do. You can just look up something online if you don't know what to say. And you can put that in the sympathy card. And you can make it personal. You could also offer to tidy up their home. A lot of times when you have people going in and out of your home, you worry about how it may appear to them. So just offer to tidy it up. You could also text or call to check up on them frequently. This one would take no more than 2 to 5 minutes. Hey, I'm just checking on you to see how you're doing. Just want you to know I'm here for you. Okay, I'll see you later. At times, a friend may benefit from seeking counseling. It's okay to suggest this to them. These are just a few of the things you could say and do. Get creative and think of some more. This might be a project for you because you're going to need them at some point in time. Now for some don'ts. Please do not leave God out of the equation. Ask Him to help you say what needs to be said. Ask Him to speak for you when you open your mouth. He, better than anyone, knows what your friend needs to hear right then and now. Don't abandon your friend after the funeral. Remember to check on them the days, weeks, and possibly months after the funeral. These can be some of the toughest times because the activity has stopped. People have left. People have gone back to their busy lives. And the person is there sometimes alone, thinking about their person, their friend, their family member who died. However, this is when times get really tough, when they get really hard. I know this from experience by having family members who've passed away. When no one is around, this is when you feel it the most. Many times, they will go through a long period of sadness or other emotion because they truly miss their friend or loved one. Many times, habits will continue without thinking. For instance, for years, a person may have called their mom every single day as soon as they got home from work. For the next month or so, they will find themselves on many occasions punching in the numbers and waiting for her to answer until the recording comes on that the number has been disconnected and they snap back into reality. This can be really painful. Reach out often and just ask, "How are you? How are you holding up?" Don't say, "I know how you feel," because you don't. And this happens many times. Remember, we all grieve differently. Just because you both had grandmothers that passed away does not mean he feels the same way inside as you did. Instead, you could say, "You may not know this. However,
My grandmother passed away a few years ago. I can't say I know how you feel. However, I know how I felt. I'd be willing to share my feelings with you and what I did to cope if you're interested. Now, don't get put off if they say they don't want to talk right now. Just say, that's okay. Just know I'm here for you. You can call or text me anytime. Don't say your grandfather is in a better place now. Whether or not this is true really doesn't matter. Your friend wants her grandfather in the place where she is right now, not in the better place. According to BetterHelp.com, this statement only reinforces the idea that grandfather is gone and is never coming back. Another don't statement that is used a lot is, it was just their time to go. How does this make a grieving person feel better? Again, whether or not this is true doesn't matter. Another don't is to tell your friend it's time to snap out of it and get back to living. There is no set time for a person to, quote, snap out of it. Some people never fully recover. However, they do get better and the intensity of the loss decreases. Lastly, they don't need to be strong for anyone. If they need to cry, then let them cry. Crying is not a sign of weakness. They shouldn't feel as though they have to bottle up their feelings inside to appear strong for someone else. Okay, to summarize, dealing with grief is difficult. Trying to be there for your friend, a loved one who's grieving, is also difficult. Know that they will need support even if they say they don't. However, they will also need time alone, and that's okay. Think about what you can do to help without being intrusive. Don't forget to keep God in the mix. He knows what your friend is grieving over. He knows how your friend feels. He knows what your friend needs to hear and do. Sometimes your friend may need to see a mental health professional to talk about how they're feeling. To find a mental health professional in your area, go to psychologytoday.com. 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You can also dial 211 Big Ben. 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Well, this concludes Mental Health Matters for this week. 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I am Dr. Anika Fields. I hope I have given you some food for thought. Until next time, be well, stay safe, and remember, mental health matters.

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the road one day, and this young man by the name of Dennis Reed happened to come in the room and get on the piano. And I told him then, I said, let's go on Facebook Live because I feel like somebody needs to hear this message right here. He wrote this song, you guys. It goes like this.

0: If you know that you've been through some things in this room,
1: because God,
0: you are you going through some things right now?
1: Mistake.
0: You ought to just lift up your hands right now.
1: He worked for my good.
0: Can we say that again?

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It's necessary. It was.

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1: 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He worked them for my good. 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
2: Say I work for you, and you told me exactly what you wanted me to do. If I disobey you, what would you do? Oh, you would fire me? Okay. What if you were a nice and forgiving boss and gave me another chance? How important would it be for me to obey you the next time? Hello, I'm Pastor Donald Shepherd, and I believe that it is important to obey God. How many times do we press our luck and take for granted that God will give us mercy when we disobey him? Do you remember Saul in the Bible? He lost his job because of disobedience. God gave him an assignment to wipe out the Amalekites. He was to destroy them all, but he saved the king and some of the fattest and perfect animals. But this was directly disobeying the orders of the Lord. God had given him the assignment to finish a job that initiated before he was hired. He was to destroy the Amalekites because of their merciless and indiscriminate crimes on Israel. So God had ordered, before Saul got the job, that they would be eliminated. But Saul did it his way and disobeyed God. What makes it possible for us to obey or disobey God? There are inside influences and outside influences. Inner influences of obedience happens when we are resolved in our hearts and minds that we will do the right thing. This inner influence is strengthened in our prayer lives and devotion. Paul speaks of this inner influence when he writes to the church at Ephesus in Ephesians 3 and 16, when he says, I desire that you are strengthened with might by God's Spirit in the inner man. And just as there are good inner influences, there are bad inner influences as well. These bad inner influences, like greed and pride and selfishness, may push us toward not doing the will of God, and therefore disobeying his commandments. And what about outside influences? Those influences that contribute to our tendency to obey or disobey. We must watch the company that we keep. You know, praying people can push you to follow through with your godly assignment. On the other hand, when our environment is filled with disobedient people, we tend to find ourselves numbered among the disobedient. If we are serious about obeying God, we should evaluate and reassess our inner and outer influences, spending time with him and finding godly and encouraging counsel valuable for the purpose of obedience. God said to his people in Isaiah 1 and 19, if ye be willing and obedient, ye shall eat the good of the land. In order to get to the good of the land that God has given us, I want to add a few more tips in godly obedience that I think we should note. The first one is the fact that knowing all the answers is not always a requirement for obedience. The second is that sacrifices are not substitutes for hard-headedness. And the last one is avoidance to the assignment does not make it go away. Remember when we used to know more than our parents, and then we got to be 25 or 30 and we realized they knew more than we did? As kids, we were asked sometimes, why? Why can't we eat more candy? Why? Why can't we stay out after dark? Why? Why can't we stay over at our friends? And sometimes after trying to explain to us over and over and over again, our parents would just eventually just say, you know what? Because I said so. You know, we thought we were all knowing, but we didn't have all the answers. However, obeying our parents was really and literally saving our lives. Likewise, we don't know as much as God, but we don't have to know everything in order to obey Him. We may want to give up sometime and just act wild, but we should stay faithful and true to godly principles. Down the road and by, we'll understand more of what God was doing. There is no substitute for disobedience. Mom used to call disobedience hard-headedness. I often wonder what Mom was talking about when she quoted the scripture in 1 Samuel 15 and 22, which says, to obey is better than sacrifice. This sacrifice she was referring to is Saul's excuse that he gave to Samuel about his disobedience. Saul pretended to save some of the animals that he should have killed so that he could sacrifice them as offerings unto the Lord. However, the Lord was not interested in his offerings while he continued to disobey instructions. This phenomenon is true in our modern day. Sometimes people who've done you wrong, they'll bake you a cake before they apologize. However, if they were to do it the way the scriptures declare, they would come to the offended and settle the conflict instead of making sacrifices and giving gifts. There is no substitute for obedience. And do yourself a favor, stop running. It didn't work for Jonah. Do you remember in scripture how Jonah ran and jumped on a cruise boat in order to get away from the force of the Lord? But God was out on the sea and sent winds and waves so that he could not get away from his assignment. Jonah then asked to be thrown in the waters in order to get away from God. But God was in the waters in the form of a big fish. The fish swallowed Jonah and preserved him to do what he was called to do. There is no getting around doing what we are supposed to do. If we refuse to obey, that's bad news. But if we move forward and ask God for strength to do what's assigned to us, we will be better off. I remember one professor I had who was adamant about us doing the assignment the way he instructed. Many people in the class kept getting B's and C's on their papers. Some of them I thought were much smarter than me, but I was getting A's. Sometimes they did far beyond what was asked of them to do and went way out of their way in order to impress the professor. But I just followed his format. the format that he gave, I followed it to the T, and I'd get a good grade. Finally, one day, the professor just flat out said, some of you need to ask Don for help with your papers. And everybody just looked at me. And when we went to break, I just told them, I just followed the format that he gave us. Sometimes it seems too simple, but that is our entire responsibility. Obey. We are in his big plan, and this plan extends beyond us. Jesus was our greatest example. I'm so glad that he became obedient, as Philippians 2 and 8 says. He humbled himself and became obedient unto death, even the death of the cross. The next verse says, wherefore God has highly exalted him and given him a name which is above every name. There is something about obedience to God. Though sometimes it is an inconvenience, it will always work for the good. And to conclude, obedience is crucial. I pray that you have the strength to obey God. And would you pray for me too? Let's be sure that our internal and external influences propel us into compliance with his will. If we can follow instructions, his plan will be fulfilled in our lives, and we will be much better off for it. Why don't you pray with me? Father God, in the name of Jesus, Lord, I want to thank you, God, for the opportunity to obey you. And God, I reevaluate and I put in line, Lord, my inner influences and my external influences. God, I align myself with you and devotion and letting your Holy Spirit take over my life so that I will be resolved to do what you ask me to do. And God, I thank you for those who are outside of myself who will, Lord, encourage me and, Lord, reinforce the things that you have planned and ordered me to do. And God, I pray for my brother. I pray for my sister, that they will have the courage, they will have the strength to obey your will, because obedience is so much better than sacrifice. And when we can obey, Lord, we can see and we can have the good that you intended for us to have. Lord, as you help us, we're grateful and we give you praise. In Jesus' precious name we pray, thank God, and amen. God bless you. I am Pastor Donald Shepherd, and you know what? Obedience is better than sacrifice. God bless you.
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2: Why are these United States becoming increasingly more divided? Our one nation under God, indivisible, needs some coming together, some mending, and some repairing. If we will be honest, we need some strategies, some approaches and methodologies that would at least get us up to the level of our name. Hi, I'm Pastor Donald Shepherd. And concerning the indisputable reality of division, I want to show you a more excellent way. I borrowed those words directly from the Apostle Paul, who was dealing with division in the church at Corinth. 1 Corinthians 12 and 31 says, but covet earnestly the best gifts. and yet show I unto you a more excellent way. This was Paul's lead-in to the next chapter, where he talked about the importance of love. Did you get that? The more excellent way I want to talk about is love. Boy, this scripture is sacred to me. 1 Corinthians chapter 13 is what I read in 1986. I won't forget it. I was sitting in the parking lot of the Governor Square Mall trying to get up enough nerves to get out of the car and buy an engagement ring at K Jewelers. So I pulled out the Bible and read this chapter. And as I read, when I got to the point where it says, "And love bears all things, love hopes all things, love endures all things, love never fails," I was ready to jump out of the car and run into K Jewelers to do my thing. The power of love yet provides hope today. Hope for a divided community. Hope for harmony, even after an insurrection and violence display of opposing forces. There is a more excellent way, and that way is love. Paul's more excellent way of love is an answer to the problems of schisms. Yeah, if we see what Paul is addressing, we will find in chapter 12, verse 25, that he was trying to rid the church of schisms. Verse 25 says that there should be no schisms in the body, but that the members should have the same care one for another. The word schism comes from the Greek word schisma, which means a split, a gap, a division. We're seeing problems stemming from a split, a falling out, a gap, sometimes between generations, sometimes between political parties, or even family members. We are sometimes in the same room, but in a different conversation, looking at one another, but texting the different cities. In the Corinthian church, there were divisions, one of which had to do with the operation of gifts. Now, if you're a part of church culture, you already know when I say gifts, I'm not talking about something wrapped with a nice looking paper and a bow on top. I'm talking about the gift of prophecy and the gift of speaking in tongues empowered by the Holy Spirit. Even these sacred gifts were exploited and used to belittle people while making other persons into elitists and people of higher importance. Paul made the point that there were no big eyes and little U's. We all have our places of importance, and we are all a part of one body. Likewise, today we must realize that even though we came over on different ships, we are all in the same boat now. Mindsets of supremacy and violence must be counteracted with a commitment to peace and love. If we're trying to achieve unity, we must go about it in an excellent way. We can't shoot and devour and destroy one another and expect to achieve harmony. Ignoring the problem won't work either. one leaves garbage in a corner and never takes it out, pretty soon it will stink up the whole room. We must confront our challenges with the truth and apply the more excellent way of love to our brokenness. May I suggest a few ways to apply love? Love your enemies, love your God, and love your neighbors. That's right, I said it. Love your enemies. Now, let me be honest. I'm not going to pretend that I don't struggle with this. This is something that we have to have God's help to do. If He has made it a requirement, then He will definitely help us meet the requirement. Oh, you don't believe that we have to deal with our enemies in love? Well, Matthew 5 and 43 and 44 says, "You've heard it that it's been said, thou shalt love thy neighbor and hate thine enemies. But I say unto you, love your enemies, bless them that curse you, do good to them that hate you, and pray for them that despitefully use you and persecute you." Boy, that's a challenge. But you know what? When you can pray for your enemies, then you know you're doing some growing in love. Mom used to say, two wrongs don't make a right. The Bible says that a soft answer will turn away wrath, and to be not overcome with evil, but to overcome evil with good. It's all in there. We just need the Lord to help us in doing so. I'll be the first to say it. Lord, I need help. I want to do things in the more excellent way. So, as we love God, He will help us. You see, God is love. Now, let me qualify.

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1: Which is a family love, like the love a parent has for a child. Then there is philia love, which is love between friends. Lastly, it's eros love. That is the love of attraction and gratification. You know, if we know our God, we can experience agape love and know how to share it with others. This is the final suggestion for going with the more excellent way. Share love with others. Love your neighbors. Now, I'm not just talking about someone that lives next door to you. I'm talking about people you pass by in life. When a brilliant lawyer asked Jesus who he was to consider his neighbor, Jesus told him the story of the Good Samaritan. The point that the guy was a Samaritan was significant because he was different in nationality and was the least likely to help someone was outside of his race. The person had been robbed and left for dead, but while others of his own race passed by, the Samaritan stopped, took care of the hurt man, took him to the hospital, and paid the bill. When we love our neighbors, we will begin to be the vessels of love that God intends us to be. Jesus said that others will know that we are his disciples by our love. It is the best way. So keep loving. If we are to achieve harmony and unity, we must put down our weapons and apply the healing power of love. We can't ignore the problems of division. We will only make it worse. We must challenge ourselves to love even our enemies and realize it's the better way. We must get to know our God so that we can experience his agape love. Only then can we efficiently give it to others. There's a group called Commissioned, and they sing a song that says, "Love isn't love until you've given it away." So let's love our neighbors. Let's not just pass by, but let's show some love. How about it? Let's show some love. God bless you, and I want to pray with you. Father God, in the name of Jesus, Lord, I thank you for your love that comes from up above. I want to thank you, God, Lord, that you allow us to share this love with others. God, help us, oh God, even when it gets tough and rough. Give us the strength that we need. And Lord, if we can share the type of love that you give us, this world will be a better place. God, help me, Lord, to do my part. And God, I thank you again for a more excellent way. As you help, we give your name the glory. We give you the praise. In Jesus' precious name we pray. Thank God and amen. God bless you. I'm Pastor Donald Shepherd, and let's show some love.
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4: Happy Wednesday, everybody. I'm Abby Walton in the WCTV newsroom. Here's a look at some of the stories we're following right now. Arrest documents describe shocking claims against a school resource deputy in Gadsden County. They say multiple girls between the ages of 15 and 17 came forward against the Dale candidate. They describe him making sexual advancements towards them. Another student told investigators she and candidate had sex twice. One of those times allegedly took place in his office during school hours. Investigators talked with candidate last month. He denied any sexual misconduct. Candidate faces six felony charges, including sexual battery by a law enforcement officer. We have contacted the Gadsden County Sheriff's Office multiple times for comment and to see if he's still employed. They have not responded. And two new federal lawsuits have been filed in Tallahassee against OpenAI for last year's shooting at Florida State. They're from two young women who were shot and survived. The women say they suffered permanent injuries from that shooting. They accuse OpenAI of failing to safeguard its ChatGPT product, which the gunman allegedly used to plan his attack. Both lawsuits seek punitive damages and a jury trial. For the latest news, weather, and sports, make sure you stay with WCTV on air, online, on our WCTV Facebook page, and now through our WCTV News app. From the WCTV Newsroom, I'm Abby Walton.

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What's up? What's up? Hallelujah, fam. It's your girl, DJ KP, and I am back for another fantastic Soulful Worship Wednesday. Listen, your girl is so excited tonight. I have so much new music to share with y'all. I'm about to explode, y'all. I promise you, I got new music from Dietrich Haddon. I got new music from Kiara Shear. I got new music from Stevie Rizzo. I got new music from just probably anybody you could name, okay? It's going to be a hot night tonight, y'all. Of course, you know your girl also has a Way Back Wednesday moment or two to throw into the mix. So please stick around. Don't go anywhere. Keep your station tuned and locked right where you have it with yours truly, DJ KP. I promise we are going to have a fantastic evening. We're kicking things off right now with Suddenly by Pastor Mike. Y'all get into it.